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1: 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They cater for functions too. Newcastle Leagues Club, National Park Street, Newcastle West. Before the break, we heard Bruce Springsteen with his number one hit, Born in the USA, and that actual album by Bruce Springsteen was apparently the very first album that was pressed on CD, the very first one you could get on compact disc. Shows you how popular the album was. And here's Chic with Le Freak.

Ah, that disco sound. That's Chic with Le Freak. Here's Cyndi Lauper with the song that she got number one for. This is Girls Just Wanna Have Fun. They sure do.

That's Cyndi Lauper, and those girls, they just want to have fun. Here's Dexy Midnight Runners. Dexy's Midnight Runners with Come On Eileen.

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1: Before the break, we heard Dexy's Midnight Runners with Come On Eileen, or it should be sort of said, Come On Eileen. This is Dr. Hook with Sylvia's Mother.

That was Dr. Hook and Sylvia's Mother. Here's what I'd describe as probably the swankiest song of the 70s. This is Eruption with I Can't Stand the Rain.

0: That was Eruption with I Can't Stand the Rain.
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0: And coming up now is Incredible But True.
5: Literally millions of human beings have known the sensation of leaving their native earth and soaring above the clouds. And still, there are many for whom flight still holds a sense of mystery and wonder. That that feeling is not wholly groundless is evidenced, perhaps, by the strange experience of Lieutenant Morand.
6: Even as far back as 1923, there were those who realized that if war should ever come again, its outcome would be, in a large part, determined by air power. And so, in France, as in other nations of Europe, men were being rigorously trained in the techniques of flying, strafing, and bombing. Second Lieutenant Morand was a member of the embryonic French Air Force. And on the afternoon of September 22nd, he went aloft to engage in shooting practice over a field near Gadeau. In front of him, in the pilot seat, was Sergeant Jean Daubert.
7: When I give you the signal, Sergeant, begin your dive. All right, now.

0: pizza. Not good either. Let's go back and try it again.
1: He plain circled the field, once again approached the target.
0: All right, Sergeant. Bravo, sir. You did it that time. You must have... Lieutenant, what is the matter?
1: The sergeant stared at the man behind him in amazement. Lieutenant Morant had slumped back in his seat. His eyes were closed, and his face was distorted with pain.
0: What is the trouble, Lieutenant?
1: At that moment, the lieutenant fell forward, face down. And it was then that the sergeant saw the great red splotch spreading across his shoulders.
0: Mon Dieu! He's been shot!
1: Sergeant Aubert landed the plane as quickly as possible. And while the lieutenant was being lifted carefully from the cockpit and transferred to a waiting ambulance, he made his report to his commanding officer.
0: We were a couple of hundred feet up, and there weren't any other planes in the air and nobody on the ground beneath us. It must have been his own machine gun that did it. One of the bullets ricocheted somehow off the ground or the target. It bounced back and hit him between the shoulders. I know it sounds crazy, but it could not...
1: And so that was the explanation that was officially accepted, at least for a few hours. But later that afternoon, Sergeant Aubert dropped around to the emergency hospital to inquire about the lieutenant's condition.
0: How is he doing, Doctor? You had to operate?
2: I had to remove the bullet. It was deeply embedded.
0: Imagine a man getting hit in the back with a bullet from his own machine gun.
2: I think you're mistaken, Sergeant. The bullet I just took out of his back came from a .32 revolver.
1: But where the .32 revolver came from, no one has ever been able to learn. The official record of the case of Lieutenant Morand was changed from accidental injury from his own weapon to injury, either accidental or intentional, from a weapon in hands of a person unknown. And to this day, the origin of that bullet remains a subject for speculation. A mystery, incredible but true.

And that was Grease with You're the One That I Want. Well, the Grease cast, anyway. John Travolta and Olivia Newton-John and the gang. This is INXS with probably the... I'm not a real big INXS fan, but I do like this one. This is New Sensation.

New Sensation by INXS there. And another Australian artist now, this is John Farnham, back when he was Sadie the cleaning lady. This is Raindrops Keep Falling on My Head. He was just a sweet young man.

0: 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Well, don't forget to join Sean Eisen every evening from midnight through till 4 o'clock, whenever he decides to go home. 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
0: Don't forget to join Peter James every Monday through Friday for The Breakfast Club from 8 a.m. right here on ZFM Country and Radio 16 Newcastle. It's coming again, the Newcastle Jazz Festival. We're jazzing at the Jockey Club again this year from Friday the 29th to Sunday the 31st of August. 45 bands and 70 great hours of music. 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Don't forget 02 is the prefix if you're calling from out of state. 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Book and pay before the 25th of July, and there's a big surprise for you indeed. Public transport available to the gate from Newcastle City. That's the Newcastle Jazz Festival from Friday the 29th to Sunday the 31st of August. 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
3: And before the break, we heard from John Farnham with one of his oldies, Raindrops Keep Falling on My Head. Here's Kim Carnes with Betty Davis Eyes out of 1981.

0: you when she knows you. She knows ya. She's got better days aside.
1: That was Kim Carnes, who we haven't really heard anything more from. She had a couple of hits in the 80s, but that was sort of the end of her. Here's Leo Sayer with I Pull My Blue Jeans On.

That was Leo Sayer with I Pull My Blue Jeans On. And I'm hoping you're enjoying the show as much as I am bringing it to you. This is the mid-morning show coming to you on Radio 16, and I'm Sean Eisen. Hello. Here's Lynn Anderson with Rose Garden.

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6: And before the break, we heard Lynn Anderson with that lilting tale, The Rose Garden. Well, thanks for your company this morning, and I'll...

catch you right here next time. I've had a lot of fun, and we've heard some great music, and we will next time indeed. To take us out, this is Melanie with Brand New Key. See you later.

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0: Okay, Sam, can you see anyone in your mirrors?
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0: This is nice, isn't it? 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Sitting on a rock in the middle of the desert with me boomerang in me hand. I should very likely get bushwhacked. 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Hit him right behind the left ear. Now then, slowly back.
1: If you throw that thing at me, I'll jump right on your head.
0: Isn't it marvellous? 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

0: Rickety Ricks, my boomerang won't come back. 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If you want your boomerang to come back, well, first you've got to throw it.
1: Oh, yes, never thought of that. Daddy will be pleased. Must have a go. Excuse me. Now then, slowly back and throw.

0: Oh, my God. 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Can you do first aid?
1: Don't talk to me about first aid, boy. You owe me 14 chickens, you know. When I learned you to throw the boomerang, you know. First things first.
0: Yes, I know that, but I mean, I think on this occasion, you know, you could be a bit more perspective.
2: New South Wales police don't just stick to main roads or certain times of day. Every police vehicle can carry out random breath tests anywhere, anytime. Drink and drive? You can stop it or cop it.
3: Hello, I'm Ted and I've got macular degeneration. When I started to lose my sight, I lost the confidence to get around on my own, especially going to the shops. I became depressed. That's when a mate suggested getting in touch with guide dogs. They taught me how to get around safely using a long cane. So now I'm visiting friends again and I'm even back volunteering. If you're finding it hard to get around because of vision loss, give guide dogs a call on 1800 804 805.

0: It's 11:31.
1: Back in 1849, a Victorian barley farmer began brewing his own beer in a small wooden shack at the back of his farm. For 15 years he toiled with barley, hops and yeast, trying to ferment that perfect brew. But he never got it right. And then he died. So we bought up the land in Pyramid Hill at a very cheap price and built a magnificent pub. And today that's the very same pub that brings you great hospitality along with that glorious Carlton Draft. What a lovely story. Good friends and good company. 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

0: Hi, this is Anne Kirkpatrick, and as you know, January is country music time. We're all heading up to the exciting Tamworth Country Music Festival, finishing, of course, with a spectacular Country Music Awards of Australia.
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0: 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Attention, ladies and gentlemen, on platform 4. We have a tosser. Hey, tosser. You know it's wrong. You may think it doesn't matter, but every bit of litter gets noticed. Don't be a tosser. Put it in the bin. 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
2: Alex is 14 and a student, and he really enjoys performing arts at school. He's not into sports. Some students think he's a bit gay. Others think he's a or a or even a. Because of this, Alex cops regular abuse from other kids, and it makes his life hell. It doesn't matter that Alex is not gay. It's homophobia that's hurting him and others like him. You can help put an end to homophobia by talking about it with friends and family, because it's homophobia that's queer, not Alex.
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0: attention, ladies and gentlemen, on platform four. We have a tosser. Hey, tosser, you know it's wrong. You may think it doesn't matter, but every bit of litter gets noticed. Don't be a tosser. Put it in the bin.
1: G'day, this is Colin Buchanan. You know, we're all heading for the mighty Tamworth Country Music Festival. It's on for 10 days, climaxing with the Country Music Awards of Australia. 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
1: Welcome along to our Music Memories and your host, Brent Stevens.

Simple Minds. What a great group starting our Tuesday afternoon drive time. Brent Stevens with you right through until 6 o'clock tonight. Hope you're having a great Tuesday wherever you are, whatever you are doing. If not, this song's for you. It's 4 minutes past 3. Here's Pete Murray and Better Days.

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3: Following these simple rules will make using roundabouts easier. The roundabout sign means slow down and prepare to give way. So as you're approaching a roundabout, you must slow down and if necessary stop and give way to traffic already on the roundabout. When there is a safe gap in the traffic, enter the roundabout. You must also indicate left when exiting. Remember, slow down and give way to traffic already on the roundabout. The road is there to share.
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6: School zones. 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The school zone speed limit applies on New South Wales government school days and during the times on the school zone sign. School zone hours are normally 8 a.m. until 9:30 a.m. and then 2:30 p.m. until 4 p.m. School zones are enforceable on all New South Wales government school days. These include pupil-free days and on the days when non-government schools may or may not be in operation.

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1: Weather. Let's have a look at the all-important weather for tomorrow. Tomorrow, Wednesday, the 23rd day of September, of course, thanks to the Bureau of Meteorology. Starting off in Perth, possible shower tomorrow and 22. Adelaide, mostly sunny and 25. Melbourne, sunny and 20. Hobart, mostly sunny and 19. Looking at our nation's capital, Palestine, Canberra tomorrow, 22. Sydney, showers and 22. Shower 2 for Newcastle, 23. Heading towards Queensland, Brisbane, a shower 2, 25. For Darwin, sunny and 34. And finally, for Alice Springs, we have partly cloudy day tomorrow and a warm 33 degrees. 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As we usually do at this time, let's say hi to all of our emergency services, our police, ambulance, fire, as well as our doctors and nurses, staff and residents in all nursing homes, and everyone listening wherever you are, whatever you are doing. Thank you for having us on. Coming up, of course, school zones current until 4 o'clock this afternoon. So if you're travelling around, please be careful on the roads, won't you? Our feature coming up this hour, an Australian musician celebrating 69 years today. We'll tell you who that is in just a moment. To take us there, here's Marshall Hayne. It's called Dancing in the City.

0: That, of course, Paul Hardcastle and 19. That was a big hit. You're with ZFM Power Country Radio 16 and Human Travel Network. 24 minutes past the hour of 3. Let's have a look who our feature is for this hour.
1: Happy birthday to you. Happy
0: celebrating 69 years today. Happy birthday, Nick Cave. He was born Nicholas Edward Cave on this day, the 22nd of September 1957, born in Victoria, of course. Australian singer, songwriter and musician, frontman of the rock band Nick Cave and the Bad Seeds, known as for his baritone voice. His music is characterised by emotional intensity, a wide variety of influences and lyrical obsessions with death, religion, love and violence, of course. Also did a great track, of course, which we'll finish with today, with, of course, the great Kylie Minogue. Here's Nick Cave and the Bad Seeds and Into Your Arms.

0: over the right track. Of course, Nick Cave and the Bad Seeds teaming up, finishing with Kylie Minogue, who's in Australia this weekend for the AFL Grand Final. Of course, that's where the wild roses grow. Of course, Nick Cave is celebrating 69 years today. Happy birthday, Nick Cave. You're with ZFM Power Country Radio 16 and the Hume Travel Network. It's now 23 minutes to the hour of 4. It's Tuesday afternoon drive time. Brent Stevens with you.
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9: 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So, however short the journey, however long you've been driving, however well you know the road, don't forget to clip every trip. Authorised by the New South Wales Government, Sydney.

Baker Dictator, the Isuzu Mysterious Utility Wizard, Pontiac Parisienne, which translates to French Woman in Paris, Nissan Homey Superlong, another great name out of Japan, the Ford Probe, no doubt the favourite with proctologists, the Ford Escort, which is a bit of a shocker when you think about it, the Mazda Scrum Wagon. They also thought the Hummer was a terrible name for a car. There are some naughty connotations in regards to that. The Datsun Fairlady, that'd have to be probably the sissiest car name of all time, and the Audi e-tron concept. So some shockers there, and of course, interestingly, when you look at each of those vehicles, most of them have ended up being sales flops. So I wonder if a car name makes a difference to you when you're going out and buying one. Now, Baker will want to brace for even higher petrol prices in coming months. After running comparatively lower prices in recent times, the price of petrol and diesel has started to decline more than the past few weeks. I'm sure you would know that as ComSec chief economist Craig James is tipping that prices will climb further. He says they'll stay high as the world economy starts to show some real signs of improvement. So the downside of an improving world economy. 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
1: Weather. Let's have a look at the all-important weather for tomorrow, Wednesday. It'll be the 23rd day of September, thanks to the Bureau of Meteorology. Starting off in Perth, possible shower tomorrow and 22. Adelaide, mostly sunny and 25. Melbourne, sunny and 20. Hobart, mostly sunny and 19. Looking at our nation's capital, partly cloudy in Canberra tomorrow and 22. Sydney, showers and 22. Newcastle, shower or two and 23. Heading towards Queensland, Brisbane, a shower or two and 25. Darwin, sunny and 34. And finally for Alice Springs, partly cloudy tomorrow and 33 degrees. 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Coming up, an American female singer, author and actress celebrating 70 years today. We'll tell you who that is in just a moment. To take us there, 16 minutes past four, here's a gentleman is no longer with us, unfortunately. Great voice, Australia's own, John English, and Get Your Love Right.

0: Pete Andre, that was a hit for him. It's called Mysterious Girl. Before that, Get Your Love Right with the one and only John English. Of course, unfortunately no longer with us, but a great voice. You're with ZFM Power Country Radio 16 and the Hume Travel Network. 23 minutes past the hour of 4. Let's have a look at our feature for this Tuesday.
1: Happy birthday to ya. Happy birthday to ya. Happy birthday.
0: Celebrating 70 years today, happy birthday, Debbie Boone. She was born Deborah Ann Boone on this day, the 22nd day of September 1956, born in Hackensack in New Jersey. Of course, American singer, author and actress, best known for her 1977 hit, You Light Up My Life, which spent 10 weeks at number one on the charts. And led her to her winning the Grammy Award for the Best New Artist the following year. She later focused her music career on country music, resulting in a 1980 number one country hit, You Are on the Road to Loving Me Again. And in the 1980s, she recorded Christian music and garnered her four top ten contemporary Christian hits. Of course, great voice she is. With that track, of course, You Light Up My Life. Here is

0: Yes, you like that version. That's a great version of course, a track performed by so many people. Of course, these boots were made for walking, celebrating the 70th birthday today, of course, of Debbie Boone. You're with ZFM Power Country Radio 16 and the Hume Travel Network on this Tuesday afternoon. More great music coming up in just a moment. 22 minutes to 5. Let's pay some bills.
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Absent Friends with a Great Australia. Well, Wendy Matthews, what a great voice. And I Don't Want to Be with Nobody But You. Sounds like a great idea. You're with ZFM Power Country Radio 16.

0: or yeah, something like that would be well worth it. I'd grab a copy, I'll tell you. 12 minutes to the hour of 5, it's time for Behind the Wheel.
1: BehindTheWheel.com.au. I recently spent a weekend at Hunter Valley for a wedding. There were 5 adults and above. So what car did we choose? Well, the Kia Carnival, of course. Carnival comes in a few different models with the choice of either a diesel or petrol hybrid engine. This time we had the GT Line Hybrid as our transport. My memory of people movers as a kid is totally different to the modern Carnival. The GT Line leaves nothing on the wish list. It's packed with luxury, comfort and safety features. It was amazing to see just how easily it swallowed all our luggage. We took plenty of food with us as well, as we were there for 4 days. Along with that, anyone that travels with a 1-year-old knows just how much gear you need. Nappies, change gear, stroller, porta-cot and more. Once the luggage was packed, we all jumped in. Again, to see how easily everyone fitted was impressive. There aren't many vehicles that can do what the Carnival does, especially with the same level of practicality and luxury. Driving the hybrid engine version was easy and economical. We really didn't notice the weight on board. Brianna has done a few segments on the Carnival as a baby and mum car, but as a full family car, it's first class all the way. 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

Australia's own country music artist Adam Brand, and a great track. It's called New England Highway. Good afternoon. Welcome to the final hour of this Tuesday edition of Drive Time. Brent Stevens with you right through until 6 o'clock tonight. 3 minutes past the hour of 4. Let's get this final hour going with a classic from Jose Feliciano, and it's called California Dreaming.

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1: Weather. Time to have a look at the all-important weather for tomorrow. Of course, tomorrow, Wednesday, the 23rd day of September, thanks to the Bureau of Meteorology. This is an updated version. We thank them for their support. Starting off in Perth, possible shower tomorrow and 22. Adelaide, mostly sunny and 25. Melbourne, sunny and 20. For Hobart, mostly sunny and 19. Looking at our nation's capital, partly cloudy in Canberra tomorrow and 21. Sydney, showers and 22, shower or two for Newcastle, 23. Heading towards Queensland, Brisbane, a shower or two and 25. For Darwin, mostly sunny and 34. And finally for Alice Springs, partly cloudy tomorrow and 33 degrees. 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Coming up, a lovely lady celebrating 68 years today, of course. She was born Joan Marie Larkin, but goes by another name. We'll tell you who that is in just a moment. 15:15, right on quarter past the hour of 5. More great music coming up. Here's Tim Finn and A Fraction Too Much Friction.

0: What a classic. John Lennon, of course, solo artist, of course, best known for being part of the Beatles. That's his an absolute hit, Imagine. You're with ZFM, Power Country Radio 16 and the Hume Travel Network. Before that, Tim Finn, of course, known for his stint with, of course, Crowded House and Split Enz and Fraction, Too Much Friction. You're with ZFM, Power Country Radio 16 and the Hume Travel Network. It's approaching 23 minutes past the hour of 5. Let's have a look who our feature is for this hour.
1: Happy birthday to ya. Happy birthday to ya. Happy birthday.
0: What a rock icon. Well, I'm talking of Joan and Marie Larkin. Better known by the name Joan Jett. Yes, she was born on this day, the 22nd day of September 1958, of course, celebrating 68 years today, born in Pennsylvania, of course. American singer, songwriter, guitarist, businesswoman and actress, often referred to as a godmother of punk, queen of rock and roll and regarded as a rock icon and an influential figure in popular rock music, of course, had some great hits. We've got some of them with us, including this one. She was in Newcastle, Hunter Valley, a few years ago now, with a great concert. Here she is. I love rock and roll. Here is Joan Jett teaming up with the Blackhearts.

What a great voice. Celebrating 68 years today, of course, the great Joan Jett. Of course, with her group there, the Blackhearts. Some of the great hits. Of course, I Love Rock and Roll, Crimson and Clover, and others. Let's have a look who else is having a birthday or would have been having a birthday on this day. Of course, the 22nd day of September. Tenor. Andrea Bocelli, Arthur Pryor, David Coverdale from the group Whitesnake. He was also with Deep Purple. Debbie Boone we did, Joan Jett we just did. Joni James, Marlena Shaw, Martin Solvig, Matt Sharp from Weezer. Nick Cave we did in the first hour, of course, Nick Cave and the Bad Seeds. Richard Fairbrass from Right Said Fred. And finally, born this day in 1943, Toni Basil. She had that hit with, of course, Mickey. And if you're having a birthday on this, of course, Tuesday the 22nd, hope you're having a great birthday. Many happy returns from the staff and listeners here at ZFM, Power Country, Radio 16, and the Hume Travel Network. 21 minutes to the hour of 6.

talking about? It's a smartphone, dude, I can live without it. 12-hour shifts, gotta stay alert. A cheeky little text, well, it never hurt.

0: 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It's in neighbourhoods where you'd least expect it.
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another great Australian musician, Russell Morris. It's called Rachel. Join us from midnight tonight. Sean Eisen's in the chair to take you through the early hours of Wednesday morning. That's midnight till 3 a.m. That's Country Overnight, a great country show every Monday morning right through until Friday morning on Radio 16 ZFM, Power Country and the Hume Network. It's approaching 13 minutes to the hour of 6. That's me for this Tuesday. I'll be back tomorrow afternoon, 3 o'clock, with more fun and games we call Drive Time. Till then, have a safe Wednesday, won't you? Look after each other, but more importantly, look after yourself. Here's going to leave you with Simon and Garfunkel, and for all those travelling home, do it safely, because it's homeward bound. Good afternoon, everyone.

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0: From Feature Story News in New Delhi, I'm Neha Punia. Three major U.S. news organizations have filed a legal challenge against President Donald Trump's decision to bar them from the White House grounds, and other TV networks have suspended their shared television coverage of presidential events. The boycott meant the president's helipad ribbon-cutting ceremony on Monday went largely unseen and unheard. Kate Fisher now reports.
1: They were all turned away. White House arguing their exclusion is because of their reporting. It doesn't like it. They say that it violates their First Amendment rights, and they have filed a lawsuit. And in a statement, they said, this morning we notified the government that we're filing a lawsuit to protect our First Amendment rights, saying that they will defend the principle that the government doesn't decide what the press reports, and that they did this without any notice or process. Donald Trump has been defending this decision that he's made. He's taken to his Truth Social platform to do so, saying that this is not an assault on the free press. In fact, he says he cherishes the free press. Rather, it is a decision to institute an assault on the fake news, something that has grown like cancer in our beloved USA. And he even posted an AI-generated picture.
0: The 81st United Nations General Assembly General Debate opens in New York on Tuesday, with U.S. President Donald Trump and French President Emmanuel Macron among roughly 130 world leaders set to address the session. President Trump's address is expected to be one of the most closely watched moments of the week, after he used last year's speech to question the purpose of the organization. Mitch McCann has more.
2: His speech tomorrow, U.S. time, will be one of the most highly anticipated moments of this General Assembly. Last year, he blasted the U.N. over an escalator that had some issue, and then the teleprompter that wouldn't work. He also claimed to solve multiple wars himself, asking leaders in the room, what is the purpose of the UN? Now, a year on, we're going to be watching very closely to see if he has any renewed confidence in this global body.
0: Another leader who will be in the limelight this week is Iran's President Masoud Pezeshkian. He is expected to travel to New York to attend the UN General Assembly session. He's likely to be accompanied by a slimmed-down delegation, as James Goodison is reporting.
3: We know that Iranian President Masoud Pezeshkian is coming to town and will land in a country that his own is at war with. President Trump said he's open to meeting with him, marking perhaps an opportunity for the two leaders to make headway in a war that has led to stalemate. Both sides have refused to budge on their red lines. For Iran, it's control of the Strait of Hormuz. For the US, it's Iran's attempts to create a nuclear weapon. But perhaps this marks a chance of a breakthrough. Stranger things have happened at the UN.
0: From bureaus worldwide, this is FSN.
4: With FSN Spotlight, I'm Simon Marks. Today, looking in more depth at the soaring costs of insurance for the world's tanker operators, thanks to the US war on Iran. Since the Iran war began in late February, premiums for tankers transiting the Strait of Hormuz have jumped from 10 to 40 times higher than before the conflict started.
5: There's plenty of capital that, you know, wants to put itself to work in the Gulf, but of course, pricing is a signal of where risks are.

0: moment.
1: John Doyle is the president and CEO of Marsh, the world's largest insurance broker. His firm has been in direct talks with U.S. officials on restoring Gulf maritime trade.
0: Our clients, ship owners, do not want to expose their people or their assets through in an area like that, in a moment like this. And so we're not the problem. We are the solution. Right now, there is insurance available. The market is, as you might expect, considerably more expensive, than compared to more normal times.
1: He spoke to Foreign Policy magazine. Of course, it is not only the Strait of Hormuz that is causing soaring insurance costs, but also the Bab el-Mandeb Strait that connects the Red Sea to the Indian Ocean and is once again coming under attack by Iran-backed Houthi rebels based in Yemen. For the world's shipping companies, there is still not a lot of good news around. With FSN Spotlight, I'm Simon Marks.
2: Main news again. The 81st United Nations General Assembly debate opens in New York on Tuesday, with U.S. President Donald Trump among roughly 130 world leaders set to address the session. Another leader in the spotlight will be Iran's President Masoud Pezeshkian. Three major U.S. news organizations file a legal challenge against President Trump's decision to bar them from the White House, and that is the latest.

0: 16.
1: This siren is part of the new bushfire alert levels. You may hear it over the radio if a bushfire is in your area. May? Because some fires will move so fast that they can be on top of you before there is time to give any warning at all. Listen for a siren, but don't wait for one. If you do nothing until a bushfire is on top of you, you may die. Prepare, act, survive. Authorised by the New South Wales Government City.
2: You might not have heard about MDT, but it's all around us. 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

people and places as we'd like them to be. 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

0: It's 6:47.
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think about the generations and to say we want to make it a better place for our children and our children's children so that they know it's a better world for them and think they can make it a better place.

Thank you very much. That's actually to get me a boat to do well with. Reggie, and Chris, and Dan, Eric, Ron, and Terry, if you can for me. Thank you. You look fantastic, guys. Thank you.

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0: happy.
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3: 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The roundabout sign means slow down and prepare to give way. So as you're approaching a roundabout, you must slow down and if necessary stop and give way to traffic already on the roundabout. When there is a safe gap in the traffic, enter the roundabout. You must also indicate left when exiting. Remember, slow down and give way to traffic already on the roundabout. The road is there to share.
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2: 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I checked my mirrors and there was no one.
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0: 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Suntan, all right?
1: Grab us a berry, Rich. Just one. Stand by, run. Okay, stand by to care, Richie. Camera one.
0: Welcome back here to the MCG, and welcome to Melbourne viewers for the first time today. And my word, it really has turned out to be a marvellous day for cricket indeed. Oddly enough, at around about a quarter to ten this morning, a mass of thick black clouds was hovering over Melbourne, threatening a disruption to the start of this World Series Cup fixture between Australia and Pakistan, and then f*** me if they didn't just disappear quicker than you could say, gee, it's going to piss down. And play commenced as scheduled at 10 o'clock. And the Pakistan team would have been absolutely shitting bricks this morning, I'd say. And as it turned out, with some justification, because at the end of their innings, Pakistan all out for a dismal 110 runs. A pretty piss-poor effort, that. They'd be a disappointed lot at the moment, I'd think. And let's take a look at the card now. And you'll see there that they started off reasonably well. The opening pair of Hisar Hasbeen and Idrav Farskas put on 29 runs before Geoffrey Lawson claimed the first wicket for the Australians. He had Idrav Farskas caught behind off a ball-tearing delivery. What a marvellous effort that was. Slightly quicker, well pitched up, and Rodney Marsh taking the simplest of catches to dismiss Farskas for five. And umpire Dick Brain having no hesitation in putting his hand up and asking if he too could be dismissed for five so that he could go and take a leak. Quite unusual, that, really, to see an umpire leaving his post in the middle of a game. But it's a funny old game, cricket, and these days anything can happen. The next man in for Pakistan was E. Never Was, and between them, Hisar Hasbeen and E. Never Was added absolutely no runs to the Pakistan total, as you'd expect. And in an extraordinary incident, the likes of which I've never seen on any cricket arena anywhere in the world, Hasbeen deflected a slightly overpitched delivery from Rodney Hogg way down to fine leg. The batsman ran one, and then there was all sorts of confusion out there. Calls of yes, no, and finally it was Hisar Hasbeen who was run out at the striker's end for 12. And Hasbeen, quite rightly, was pretty pissed off with his batting partner and proceeded to call him all sorts of names. Stupid curry-eating f***wit, I think, was one of the things he called him, and E. Never Was was forced to retire hurt. Very, very hurt indeed he was after those nasty comments. And the Pakistanis were in a great deal of bother out there with the score at just 3 for 29. Sleazy Winebars and Abraq Miandad were the next pair to come in for Pakistan, and they took the score along to 53 when Winebars, who wasn't batting in his normal position today, he's usually one of the early openers, and he just lost his concentration there for a moment. It was a very good ball, that, from Geoffrey Lawson, and it just scurried through and took his off stump, and Sleazy Winebars was out for 22. The next man in was Peanut Butter Jars. He joined Abraq Miandad out there in the centre with the score at just 4 for 60. But he's been horribly out of form, Peanut Butter Jars, and this partnership only took the score along to 71 before Peanut Butter Jars became the fifth wicket to fall for Pakistan when he was caught in the gully by Hughes off the bowling of Rackerman. It was a good effort, that, and the Australians were understandably quite ecstatic out there, as was this marvellous MCG crowd. The place was a real buzz, and we were all barring up here in the commentary position, I can tell you, and Ian actually shot his load there at one stage, as Australia really began to take a firm grip on this game indeed. A firm grip on this game indeed. A firm grip on this game indeed. Ah, yes, could someone turn the record over, please, for f***'s sake?
1: It's a compact disc, you wanker. Tell him to get on with it.
0: Abraq Miandad was the next to go. He never looked comfortable out there. You could tell he was shitting like a big black Alsatian, really, with the added pressure of captaining the side here today. And he was dismissed for a mere 12 runs off the bowling of Rackerman again, after a magnificent catch way down at long on by Dennis Lilly, it was, the man out there. He had to travel quite a way to get to this, from where he was fielding in the slips. And it really was a very good effort, that, to dismiss Miandad for 12. There was a bit of a wag in the Pakistan tail at this point. Double-decker bus and De Beers Zaire showing a bit of fight. Zaire just working the ball, picking up the ones and twos, before he slipped and fell down one of those cracks in the pitch that Tony mentioned to you earlier. And he hasn't been heard of since. A real bummer, that. But nonetheless, it was a fine partnership by this pair. And double-decker bus was the next to go. He was dismissed by a corker yorker from Dennis Lilly for 35. Corker yorker, a bit of poetry there for you. That's just some of the bullshit that we do go on with here at these World Series Cup matches. And a real battle of wits it was, too, between Lillie and the double-decker bus right through his innings. As a matter of fact, in the previous delivery, Lillie put one right up in his block hole. And it can be quite painful, that, and certainly a bus not looking too comfortable at all as a result. And Lillie claiming his wicket at the very next ball. The next batsman in was second-hand Kayaz. He went very cheaply for naught. I saw him hitting up in the nets a little earlier today, and I wouldn't be surprised if that had something to do with his poor form. The last man in for Pakistan was Hafiz Handmissing, the pace bowler. He managed to score just half a dozen runs before a very quick delivery from Lillie it was, once again, the man out there. And it rose rather sharply and just hit him on the stump. And Rodney Marsh taking the simplest of catches. The not-out batsman was Brodie Cardier, who was on five. And at lunch, Pakistan all out for a dismal 110 runs. A pretty piss-poor effort, that. And my word, they're going to have to work very hard indeed if they're to have any chance of taking out this match. We'll be back here at the MCG in just a few moments.
1: Richie, vacant look down at monitor and commercial.
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0: Welcome back here to the MCG, and just a reminder about our International Cricketer of the Year Award, the winner to be announced on February the 5th, and the prize, this magnificent Datsun Insult. It's a fine piece of machinery, that. You see it on your screen there, the one with the dents all over it, and the souvenir ball on the front seat. And I suppose the strong contenders for this award would have to be Vivian Richards, the master batsman from the West Indies, and also Joel Garner, the well-hung West Indian pace bowler. And in the Australian team, well, I would think Kepler Vessels, who's had a superb season with the bat, as well as taking his fair share of wickets. And it wouldn't surprise me if the Australian selectors were trying to blood Vessels for the captaincy of this Australian side. Pretty awful joke, that, blood Vessels. But who gives a f***? Just a reminder also about our classic commentary competition. It's just another one of the 50,000 competitions that we're running here on the wide world of sports this summer. And in this one, viewers are asked to nominate in the same order as the groundsman here at the MCG. The classic pieces of commentary made by the team over the past few months. And my word, there's some crap in amongst them. And we'll let you have a look at those a little later on. Your entries close on the 2nd of February. And your entry forms can be picked up at all fish and chip shops right around Australia. The Sidchrome Super Test Team is another one of the competitions that we're running here. And remember, we are looking for a test team made up of the players who look the most like spanners.
4: It's 11:16.

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1: G'day, this is Colin Buchanan. You know, we're all heading for the mighty Tamworth Country Music Festival. It's on for 10 days, climaxing with the Country Music Awards of Australia. 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

0: This siren is part of the new bushfire alert levels. You may hear it over the radio if a bushfire is in your area. May? Because some fires will move so fast they can be on top of you before there is time to give any warning at all. Listen for a siren, but don't wait for one. If you do nothing until a bushfire is on top of you, you may die. Prepare, act, survive. Authorised by the New South Wales Government, Sydney.
1: School zones. 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School zone hours are normally 8 a.m. until 9:30 a.m. and then 2:30 p.m. until 4 p.m. School zones are enforceable on all New South Wales Government school days. 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

0: Hi, thanks for tuning in. I hope you're enjoying the tunes as much as I am tonight. More coming up after this.
1: Did you know legislation requires that trees and other tall growing vegetation must be kept clear of power lines to maintain a safe electricity supply? The tree fellers carry out removal of difficult or dangerous trees and have a 24-hour emergency call out. So phone for a free, no obligation quote 0429 843 992 or 5453 1827.
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0: 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In Australia, the government has introduced the draconian NVES legislation that basically restricts buyers' choices or increases the costs of buying what they want. And it's all starting to fall apart. EV sales are declining. The early adopters have all bought, the second wave have bought now, and the private buyers have all but dried up. It's the large corporations, the three layers of government and instrumentalities that are the buyers now. Sales are less than 6.5%. 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They are now some 16% of sales and growing every month. They combine better fuel economy, reduced carbon dioxide and nitrous oxide emissions with convenience of zero range anxiety and quick refuel times. This is a Motoring Minute. I'm Rob Fraser.
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0: The Australian Trucking Association has named the three finalists for this year's respected Craig Rosanita Award. Those finalists for the 2016 award all hail from New South Wales and include Cade Robinson, Scott Gardner and Dale Headley. ATA Chair Nolene Watson said all three men would be worthy winners and all are outstanding in their field, demonstrating a high level of safety, expertise and professionalism. The winner of the award will receive full registration as well as airfare, spending money and accommodation to attend the 2017 American Trucking Association's Maintenance Council meeting and Transport Technology Exhibition.
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0: Thanks for joining me, Sean Eisen, tonight. Lots of great music coming up. Here's Billy Joel with We Didn't Start the Fire. Great film clip for this song.

0: Peugeot, the premium French brand, is continuing its push into alternative powered cars with the arrival of the elegant 408 plug-in hybrid electric fastback. The initial stock is being allocated to pre-existing orders, but the order book is open and future sales are by individual order only. The 408 PHEV fastback is priced from a touch under $68,000 plus the usual costs. With an electric-only range of around 50 kilometres, the PHEV is ideal for buyers that have shorter daily driving needs, but they can still head away for a weekend or holidays without any range anxiety. The 408 brings all the French design qualities that Peugeot is known for. Elegance, flair, comfort and just a little bit of quirkiness and a lot of personality. Peugeot has announced it is also bringing the all-electric E3008 to Australia later this year. Peugeot is doing what many manufacturers are, giving buyers a choice of which style of fuel suits their needs. This is a Motoring Minute. I'm Rob Fraser.
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0: 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I'll be back after these messages.
1: This siren is part of the new bushfire alert levels. 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May, because some fires will move so fast they can be on top of you before there is time to give any warning at all. Listen for a siren, but don't wait for one. 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Prepare, act, survive. Authorised by the New South Wales Government, Sydney.
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3: 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It's on for 10 days, climaxing with the Country Music Awards of Australia. 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
0: Hartwig's Spare Parts stock the largest range of heavy truck spare parts outside the metropolitan area, with spares for all models including Western Star, Sterling, Freightliner, Mercedes-Benz and Nissan UD trucks. Hartwig's also stock a huge range of driveline parts to suit all American models, as well as Caterpillar, Cummins and Detroit. Open Monday to Friday, 7:30 till 7 p.m. and Saturdays, 8 till 3 p.m. That's Hartwig's Spare Parts, 156 Uriah Road, Queanbeyan, or phone 6297 2888. That's 6297 2888. Sean Eisen with you tonight on Overnight Country, right around Australia. And here's some jokes I found I thought were pretty funny. And what's black and brown and looks good on a lawyer? A Doberman pincher. Obviously somebody wrote that doesn't like lawyers very much. A man working with an electric saw accidentally saws off all 10 fingers and he rushes to the emergency room. The doctor says, "Well, give me the fingers and I'll see what I can do." And the man says, "But I don't have the fingers." And the doctor says, "Well, why didn't you bring the fingers?" And the guy says, "Well, I couldn't pick them up, doctor." And how do you know when it's going to be a good day at work? When you see your boss's picture on the side of a milk carton. I think that one's an American one. And here's an old joke. When do you know that a lawyer is telling the truth? When his lips are shut.
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0: If you've just tuned in, this is Overnight Country with Sean Eisen. I'll be back after these messages.
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0: Hi, Sean Eisen here, just tucking into the late night sandwiches and the 50th cup of coffee with you on Overnight Country. This is American Royal with Angelina.

0: Profits are up, and so is the amount of freight being hauled by trucks in the United States. The annual American Trucking Association's American Trucking Trends Report has been released. It shows last year the industry enjoyed increased profits, a solid increase in employment, and an upturn in the volumes of freight being moved. The report also finding that $726.4 billion in gross freight revenues were taken. Trucks carry 10.49 billion tons of freight, and more than 70% of domestic freight tonnage was carried by trucks.
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Indian, you should remember well. From the land of the Pima Indian, a proud and noble band who farmed the Phoenix Valley in Arizona land. Down the ditches a thousand years, the waters grew Ira's people's crops, till the white man stole their water rights and the sparkling water stopped. Now Ira's folks were hungry, and their land grew crops of weeds. When war came, Ira volunteered and forgot the white man's creed.

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And when the fight was over, and old Glory raised, among the men who held it high was the Indian, Arahe.

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0: Hello everyone, this is Sean Eisen with you. 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

0: Kia's Sportage has long been a popular all-wheel drive SUV since it was first launched a number of years ago. However, Kia has a habit of taking a good vehicle and making it better, and they did that with the fifth generation release late in 2021. The latest generation comes in four different models, the S, SX, SX Plus, and the GT line. The 2-litre petrol engine is for front-wheel drive versions only and comes in either a 6-speed manual or automatic transmission. There's a 1.6-litre turbo petrol engine that comes with an all-wheel drive and a 7-step DCT, and there's the familiar 2-litre diesel that comes with an 8-speed automatic transmission. Obviously, as you step up through the models, there are more comfort and safety features for each new model, but overall, the latest Sportage has more headroom, legroom and luggage space than before, and continues the Kia tradition of specialised local suspension tuning. One standout feature is the large curved central screen in the GT line models. Pricing starts from a touch over $34,600 drive away for the entry-level S manual transmission model, through to $54,990 recommended drive away price for the top-spec diesel GT line. This is the Motoring Minute, I'm Rob Fraser.
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0: Isuzu Trucks has been given another strong recommendation, this time by Building Equipment Transport Specialist DHH. DHH recently added another two new Isuzu F-Series trucks to its fleet after two older Isuzu trucks more than proved their worth. Workshop manager Steve Sorey telling us the company had no qualms about choosing to go with Isuzu again, and he said the Isuzu product is just at home on urban and rural routes. And Mack Trucks has announced an update of the Mack MP8 engine. Set to enter production in the US in October and then arrive in Australia next year, the new MP8 engine boasts an up to 8.8% improvement in fuel economy.
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0: That was Adam Brand with Faith in You. Thanks for tuning in to Overnight Country. This is Sean Eisen with you, and I'll be right back after these couple of ads. 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

0: Hey, g'day to everyone out there on the road tonight. 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

0: You're listening to Overnight Country with Sean Eisen. You know, I was walking down Bondi Beach the other day, actually. I'm not really much of a beach person. Well, I'm more of a beached whale, really. But, so I was wandering along Bondi Beach, and I was thoroughly enjoying the sight of beautiful young women, enjoying the sun and the surf. And I thought to myself, you know, oh, to be 18 again, as I think a lot of men my age do. But I think Bondi has one unique thing about it, and that is that women wouldn't walk around in public dressed in swimmers like this. I mean, if, for example, their clothing fell off suddenly in the middle of George Street or something, they'd be aghast, and they'd be trying to cover themselves and whatnot. And they go to the beach, though, and they wear clothing, or a considerable lack of clothing, and don't feel... They're nearly so inhibited. So it's all very strange, a very strange cultural thing. I was actually reading on the internet a little while back, having a look at some pictures of the old swimmers, which looked a lot like robes and things like that. And I'm thinking, well, you know, this a day at the beach is really something that's improved, I think, for our generation. I think it would have been very... not quite the experience going to the beach back in the 1930s, sort of trying to catch a glimpse of ankle or something. A very good morning to our local listeners on Wang FM 87.8 at Wangaratta and North Wangaratta, and Bowser, of course. Hey, g'day to everyone out there on the road tonight. You've tuned in to Sean Eisen on Overnight Country.
1: G'day, this is Colin Buchanan. Now, we're all heading for the mighty Tamworth Country Music Festival. It's on for 10 days, climaxing with the Country Music Awards of Australia. Hope to see you there.
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0: Hartwig's Spare Parts stock the largest range of heavy truck spare parts outside the metropolitan area, with spares for all models including Western Star, Sterling, Freightliner, Mercedes-Benz and Nissan UD trucks. 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That's 5820 7800.
3: Toot, toot, honk. I lost my truck horn sound effect here, so that'll have to do. This is Sean Eisen with you on Overnight Country. Think I can do better. Honk. How's that sound?

0: Iveco say a recent platooning trial carried out in Europe is a sign of things to come. Platooning, where two or more trucks closely follow each other in order to reduce drag and save fuel and reduce emissions, has been made possible thanks to laser-based cruise control and emergency braking systems, as well as cutting-edge GPS technology. The trial involved two Iveco Stralis trucks, and Darren Swenson from Iveco Australia says it was a very worthy exercise. He says while it will be some time before semi-autonomous vehicles are a feature on Australian roads, technology that allow platooning to be possible are making life easier and safer for today's truck drivers and other road users.
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2: Well, life on the farm is kind of laid back. 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
3: G'day, this is Colin Buchanan. You know, we're all heading for the mighty Tamworth Country Music Festival. It's on for 10 days, climaxing with the Country Music Awards of Australia. Hope to see you there.
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0: 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Don't touch that dial. I hate it when people say that. This is Sean Eisen with you until 4 a.m. This is Brian Ferry with Let's Stick Together.

0: Citroen is a name that conjures up images of elegant saloons from time past. It has announced that the stylish C5X is now available for advance order, with the first deliveries due in the last quarter of 2022. Crossing design boundaries, the C5X has elements of sedan, coupe, SUV and wagon in its sleek lines. The model will come in one highly specified variant, including a turbocharged 1.6-litre petrol engine, producing 133 kilowatts of power paired with an 8-speed efficient automatic transmission. Citroen has a habit of producing surprisingly good and stylish cars, such as the C4 that has attracted so much attention globally. The C5X continues that philosophy with Citroën's advanced comfort program, optimizing comfort and practicality along with a generous passenger compartment that affords new levels of warmth, serenity and spaciousness. The C5X was first revealed in April 2021 along with the announcement that it comes in a PHEV version as well. Citroën is really the thinking person's European brand. It offers innovation, style and grace that others such as Mercedes-Benz can only dream about at a fraction of the price. This is a Motoring Minute. I'm Rob Fraser.
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Thanks for tuning in. This is Overnight Country with Sean Eisen. Lots of interesting things happening tonight, and as always, the best country rock.

0: Miss.
1: Well, there's a new BMW i3 available in Australia with an extended 200k electric drive range. And what BMW tells us is that's going to mean fewer people are going for the optional range extender. But that doesn't mean the range extender is facing a difficult future, because BMW is selling the technology to electric commercial vehicle manufacturers. One of those manufacturers, the US-based Workhorse Group, has just placed an order with BMW for i3 range extender units that they'll fit to their range of Class 3 to 5 delivery vehicles. The company telling the electric vans will operate on pure electric power for the first 60 miles or 96 k's, and then the power will come from the 650cc BMW range extender.
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0: 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There's three different models to choose from, with more bling and safety as you go up the model range. There's a choice of two engines, a 3.5-litre V6 petrol or a 2.2-litre turbo diesel. Both have an 8-speed automatic transmission. The petrol is front-wheel drive and the diesel comes with all-wheel drive. I prefer the diesel engine choice as it has enough performance for me and an excellent economy. For a large SUV at almost 5 metres in length, it's quite stylish and looks smaller than it is. 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Buyers can choose a 7-seat option with a middle row captain's chair. Front seats are spacious and luxurious. The layout for the driver is well thought out, and little features like the push-button transmission add to the ambiance. The middle row seats have plenty of room, and the third row isn't too bad for early teens. One thing I liked is the ability to fold the seats flat for a huge cargo area if needed. The Palisade is ideal for daily family duties as well as touring on much longer family holidays. 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I'm Brianna Fraser.
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0: Thanks for joining me, Sean Eisen, tonight. A lot of great music coming up. The ambitious coach of a girls' track team gives the squad steroids and the team's performance soars. They win the country, state and eventually the national championships. A few days before the international grand finals, one of them, Penelope, a 16-year-old hurdler, visits a coach and says, "Coach, I have a problem. Hair is starting to grow on my chest." And the coach says, "What?" in a panic. How far down does it go? And Penelope replies, "Down to my testicles." That's something else I wanted to talk to you about. And a very good morning to our local listeners on Ngambi FM 87.8 at Ngambi, Seymour, Shepparton, Northwood and Hildene. Hi, thanks for tuning in. I hope you're enjoying the tunes as much as I am tonight. More coming up after this.
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9: G'day, this is Colin Buchanan. You know, we're all heading for the mighty Tamworth Country Music Festival. It's on for 10 days, climaxing with the Country Music Awards of Australia. Hope to see you there.
0: Well, well, here we all are. This is Sean Eisen with you on Overnight Country.

0: 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The service pack comes fitted with 8 lockers, each fitted with internal LED lighting, as well as a central storage area with load-rated tie-down hooks, and it even comes with a reverse camera. And Sydney-based hire company Camden Hire has taken delivery of another 15 Hino 300 series trucks. Fitted with WesTrucks FRP pan bodies and Delandia tower lifts, Camden Hire founder Mike Scare says the decision to invest in the Hino trucks was an easy one, as the Hino product has never disappointed in the past.
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Good afternoon. Welcome, Jagged Edge, and where the party's at. Well, it's it here, right here on Radio 16 ZFM Power Country, of course, with the Wednesday edition of Drive Time. That, of course, a group called Jagged Edge. 4 minutes past three. Let's have a New Zealand-born Australian. Here's Mark Williams and Show No Mercy. Sounds like a great idea, doesn't it?

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3: Following these simple rules will make using roundabouts easier. The roundabout sign means slow down and prepare to give way. So as you're approaching a roundabout, you must slow down and if necessary stop and give way to traffic already on the roundabout. When there is a safe gap in the traffic, enter the roundabout. You must also indicate left when exiting. Remember, slow down and give way to traffic already on the roundabout. The road is there to share.
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6: 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The school zone speed limit applies on New South Wales government school days and during the times on the school zone sign. School zone hours are normally 8 a.m. until 9:30 a.m. and then 2:30 p.m. until 4 p.m. School zones are enforceable on all New South Wales government school days. 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
1: Weather. I'm going to have a look at the all-important weather for tomorrow. Tomorrow, Thursday, the 17th day of September, thanks to the Bureau of Meteorology. Starting off in Perth, sunny tomorrow and 29. Adelaide, sunny and 18. Cloudy for Melbourne and 16. Hobart, cloudy and 16. Looking at our nation's capital, morning frost followed by a sunny day. Minus 1 tonight, a top tomorrow of 17. Sydney, partly cloudy and 19. Newcastle, morning shower of 2 and 19. Heading towards Queensland, Brisbane, partly cloudy and 24. Darwin, sunny and 35. And finally for Alice Springs, sunny tomorrow and 25 degrees. You're with ZFM Power Country Radio 16 and the Hume Travel Network. As we usually do at this time, let's say hi to all of our emergency services, our police, ambulance, fire, as well as our doctors and nurses, staff and residents in all nursing homes, and everyone listening wherever you are, whatever you are doing. Thank you for having us on. I hope you're having a great Wednesday wherever you are, whatever you're doing. School zones current until 4 o'clock this afternoon, so if you're travelling around, please be careful on the roads, won't you? Coming up, our feature, a gentleman celebrating 76 years today, part of a great duo with, of course, another gentleman. We'll tell you who that is in just a moment. Of course, today being the 60th anniversary of television in Australia, it's also the 40th anniversary of the release of this track from one of Australia's great musicians. Of course, I'm talking of John Farnham, taken from the album of the same name. It was a hit. It's called You're the Voice.
2: Good evening. Here is the news.

Yes, what a hit, and a great man now. Of course, there's a bio happening in the next couple of weeks. We'll tell you a bit more about that as it comes closer, of course. Celebrating the 40th anniversary today, of course, of the release of that track, of course, You're the Voice, the one and only John Farnham. 22 minutes past the hour of three. Let's have a look who our feature is for this hour. Celebrating 76 years today. Happy birthday, David Bellamy. He was born David Milton Bellamy on this day, the 16th of September 1950. Of course, he is part of an American music duo that originated from Derby in Florida. It consists of himself and Homer Bellamy, of course, the Bellamy brothers. Duo's considerable music success during the 70s and 80s, starting with the release of the crossover hit Let Your Love Flow in 1976 and a number one single on the Billboard Hot 100. Apart from that one, we'll finish with that one, but one of their other big ones was this one. Here's the Bellamy Brothers, and If I Said You Had a Beautiful Body, Would You Hold It Against Me?

0: Yes, there's that hit. The Bellamy Brothers, of course, Let Your Love Flow, celebrating, of course, the 76th birthday today of one half of that group, the Bellamy Brothers. Of course, it's David Bellamy's birthday, born this day in 1950. You're with ZFM Power Country Radio 16 and the Hume Travel Network. It's right on 20 minutes to the hour of 4, Wednesday afternoon drive time. More great music coming up in just a moment.
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0: name is Prince.
1: Yeah, my name is Prince. Of course, great track by, of course, Prince himself, one of his big hits. You're with ZFM, Power Country Radio 16, and the Hume Travel Network. 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
3: This looks like good news. The days of getting out of the bucket and the sponge appear to be numbered. Researchers in the Netherlands have developed a vehicle coating that is self-healing and won't ever need to be washed. Sounds good. Using nano-sized molecular groups, the researchers say the coating contains chemical groups at the end of what they call special stalks. When the outer surface layer is removed by scratching, the stalks in the layer underneath reorient themselves to the new surface to restore their function. They say this will enable the creation of highly water-resistant coatings that could be applied to cars so that superficial scratches heal themselves and water droplets roll off the car, taking dirt with them. That is amazing. 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

said, of course, Hotchopper will then don't stop it now. I will continue for a minute, about another hour and three quarters or so. Of course, it's 3 minutes past the hour of four. Welcome to the middle hour. We're going to start this way with Tina Turner and then Hotchopper and Ike.

0: own legislation requires that trees and other tall growing vegetation must be kept clear of power lines to maintain a safe electricity supply. The tree fellers carry out the removal of difficult and dangerous trees and have a 24-hour emergency corner. So phone for a free, no obligation vote, 0429-843-992 or 5453-1827.
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6: You're okay. 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
7: Why? You're okay. Kill us. Why? Why? Why? Why? Why? Why? Why? Why? The excuses we make allow it to grow. Violence against women. Let's stop it at the start. Authorised by the Australian Government, Canberra.

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1: Weather. Time to have a look at the all-important weather for tomorrow. Tomorrow, Thursday, the 17th day of September, thanks to the Bureau of Meteorology. Starting off in Perth, sunny tomorrow and 29, Adelaide sunny and 18, for Melbourne cloudy and 16, cloudy also for Hobart and 16. Looking at our nation's capital, morning frost followed by a sunny day tomorrow, getting down to minus 1 tonight, a top tomorrow of 17. Sydney, partly cloudy and 19, morning shower or 2 for Newcastle and 19. Heading towards Queensland, Brisbane, partly cloudy, 24, Darwin, sunny and 35, and finally sunny also for Alice Springs and 25 degrees. You're with ZFM Power Country Radio 16 and the Hume Travel Network. Coming up, a gentleman would have been celebrating 73 years today, of course, part of a great band from, of course, yesteryear. Had some great hits, but tell you that is interesting. 16 minutes past 4 to take us there. Here is Kate Miller-Heike and Can't Shake It.

And of course, Tag Kroger teaming up with Go See Scott. It's simply called Hero. You're with ZFM Power Country Radio 16 and Human Travel. Now, 23 minutes past the hour of 4. Before that, of course, Kate Miller-Heike and Can't Shake It. Let's have a look who our feature is for this hour. He would have been celebrating 73 years today, Alan Barton. He was born Alan and Leslie Barton on this day, the 16th of September, 1953. Born in Arnsley, Yorkshire, in England, passed away 23rd of March, 1995, at the age of 41 in Cologne, in Germany. British singer and member of the hit-making duo we're going to feature this hour called Black Lace. The hits include Agdo, Superman, and the Uniting Kingdom Eurovision Song Contest, set in a playlist track called Mary Ann. That was in Jerusalem, and of course, has some big hits here. Some of them are starting with one of their hits. Here's Agadoo and Black Lace.

some of the hits from a group called Blackface, celebrating what would have been, of course, the 73rd birthday today, of course, of Alan Bart and part of the group Blackface. Let's have a look who else is having a birthday or would have been having a birthday on this day, September 16. We have also had B.B. King. He was born on this day in 1925. Bernie Calvert from the Hollies. Betty Kelly from Martha and the Vandellas. Charlie Bird. Chris Brown. Chris Kester from Jet. Dave Sabo from Skid Row and the great group Bon Jovi. David Bellamy from the Bellamy Brothers. Ian Evans from Leonard Skinner. Earl and Earl Carroll from, Earl Carroll. Of course, great artists. Turning the page, we have Frank Reed from the Shalites, Joe Butler from the Loving Spoonfuls, Kenny Jones from the Small Faces, as well as a group called The Boo, Mark Anthony, the Minnie Bobby, Nick Jonas, of course, from the Jonas Brothers, Richard Marks, Ron Blair from, Tom Petty and the Heartbreakers, Ronnie Drew for the Dubliners, and Australia's own Shannon Noel, of course, with the Moving Pictures track What About Me. And if you're having a birthday on this Wednesday, the 16th day of September, happy birthday, many happy returns from the South and listeners here at ZFM, happy birthday, 16th.

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1: 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I checked my mirror and there was no one.
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0: 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And, of course, that's Moon River. 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
1: 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One of its key technologies is Subaru's EyeSight Driver Assist System. It includes pre-collision braking, adaptive cruise control, lane departure warning, lane centering, and emergency lane keep assistance. The system can also recognize pedestrians and cyclists and assist with avoiding or reducing the severity of collisions. Forester Hybrid also includes vision assist features, such as one-stop monitoring, lane change assist, rear cross-traffic alert, and reversal and lane braking. A driver monitoring system can warn drivers signs of distraction or drowsiness are detected. A rear cross-traffic alert is one of the best safety features in recent years. It can help when reversing by warning the driver about vehicles approaching from the side. There are also several airbags around the cabin, including front and side curtain airbags, which provide protection during a crash. Its ring-shaped passenger safety cell is designed to help protect the cabin during a collision. Priced from around $46,500 plus usual costs, it represents outstanding quality for the price. This is Motor Minute. I'm Rob Fraser.
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Yeah, a group called Jimmy and the Boys. And, of course, it's called I'm Not Like Anybody Else. Yeah, well, it'll be the first time I've heard that. You're with ZFM Power Country Radio 16 and the Human Travel Network. Welcome to the final hour of our Wednesday edition of Drive Time. Here's Billy Joel, and we're here to start the fire.

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1: Let's have a look at the weather for the final time. The weather for tomorrow, of course, tomorrow being Thursday, the 17th day of September. Thanks to the Bureau of Meteorology, this is an updated version. Starting off in Perth, sunny tomorrow, 29. Adelaide, sunny and 18. Melbourne, cloudy and 16. Hobart, cloudy also and 16. Looking at our nation's capital, Canberra, tomorrow we have morning frost followed by a sunny day. 0 tonight, a top tomorrow of 17. Sydney, partly cloudy and 19. Morning shower 2 for Newcastle and 18. Heading towards Queensland, Brisbane tomorrow, partly cloudy and 24. Darwin, sunny and 35. And finally for Alice Springs, we've got a sunny day tomorrow and 25 degrees. You're with ZFM, Power Country, Radio 16 and the Hume Travel Network. Coming up, our feature for today, lady passed away on this day in 2009. She was with a folk trio. We'll tell you who that is in just a moment. 16 minutes past 5 to take us there. Here's a group called Poison, and every rose has its thorn. Isn't that the truth?

with a classic when you walk in the room and you pull out poison and every rose has its thorn. Of course, great hit from a group called Poison. 23 minutes past the hour of 5. Let's have a look at what our feature is for this hour. Of course, on this day in 2009, we lost the great Mary Travers. She was born Mary Allen Travers on the 9th of November 1936, born in Louisville in Kentucky. Passed away on this day of 2009, age 72 in Connecticut. Of course, she was an American singer who founded the fame as a member of the 60-folk trio Peter, Paul and Mary, along with Eddie Arrow and Paul Suki. She grew up in a burgeoning folk scene in New York City's Greenwich Village and released 5 solo albums as well. Controlled with a great control of her voice. Here she is as part of Peter, Paul and Mary.

Yeah, what a great trio. Of course, Peter, Paul and Mary, of course, celebrating the life lost this day in 2009, of course, of Mary Travers. Also on this day, we lost Cher Bully. He's also known as Van Calder, the great comedian. Jerry Corbett from The Four Seasons, Mark Bowen from Olin from T-Rex, and finally Martin Alcott passed away on this day in 2018. Always a Van Falcon Radio.

0: heard about MDT, but it's all around us. It's in neighbourhoods where you least expect it. And MDT is more prevalent on the streets than ever, and it won't be long before you're doing it too.
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that's the one and only Neil Sedaka, and that was very different to some of his other tracks. That was called Turning Back the Hands of Time. 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Sean Ison's in the chair to take you through the early hours of Thursday morning, midnight till 3 a.m. country overnight. It's approaching 12 minutes to the hour of 6. That's me for this Wednesday. I'll be back tomorrow afternoon, 3 o'clock, with more fun and games we call Drive Time. Till then, have a safe Thursday, won't you? Look for the company at 3 o'clock. Look after each other, but more importantly, look after yourself. We mentioned in the death anniversary today of Mark Bowle, and he was part of this group. The group's called T-Rex. It's called Metal Guru. Good afternoon, everyone.

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sanctuary wasn't just a place, but a way of living. Welcome to the Sanctuary Network, your weekly home for conversations that awaken the heart, heal the body, and inspire the spirit. I'm your host, Mary Ellen Popick, the creator of Spirit Fest and the Natural Wellness Expos. For two decades, I've been creating spaces, now creating a bold new broadcast for mind, body, and spirit, where seekers, healers, and teachers come together to share wisdom, laughter, and transformation. We've seen what happens when communities gather. People become enlivened. Now, through the Sanctuary Network, that same spirit is reaching you, wherever you are in the world. Each week, we'll sit down with thought leaders, authors, and everyday visionaries. We'll also shine a light on the grassroots voices of the sanctuary marketplace, the healers, vendors, and practitioners who make this movement thrive. This isn't just another show. It's your sanctuary, a space to pause, reflect, and reconnect with what matters most. So take a deep breath, open your heart, and join me. Together, let's step into the sanctuary. Welcome, everyone, to the Sanctuary for Mind, Body, and Spirit. As always, we have a very interesting guest and

0: very, very interesting topics for this evening. So let me introduce you to Samantha Erb. Thank you, Samantha, very much for being here. Fresh from Europe, literally. She just returned. But Samantha is involved in two things that I personally am very passionate about. And those of you who were able to attend Spirit of Best Virginia Beach would have met Samantha. She was there, not too far even from the Edgar Cayce Center, right? We were just down the road.
1: Absolutely.
0: Yeah. Yeah. So, okay, let me give Samantha a proper introduction. She is a transformative travel expert and group travel host. She has 20 years of experience leading, training, and mentoring in the travel industry. She brings a deep passion for creating meaningful, soulful journeys that nourish the mind, body, and spirit. Her work is guided by a lifelong devotion to spirituality and the metaphysical, allowing her to align external travel experiences with profound opportunities for inner growth and experience and discovery. So, again, welcome, Samantha. I feel so strongly about making sure that Edgar Cayce's work is relevant, because he was the front runner of channeling and information about past lives, about reincarnation, but his health information is still top of the line. And this was long enough before we had the internet and, you know, kind of what I'd call posers and people who might not really have actually done the work. And he is just so important. And I had to laugh because I said, when you guys came in that morning, I said, I cringe when I see young people that have never heard of them. And one of your ladies said it cringes. We cringe when we have people that have lived here their whole lives and they don't know who Edgar Cayce is. So, you know, it would be nice if we could just kind of, because he was so mainstream, right? He was a preacher. Tell us a little bit of the background of Edgar Cayce.
1: So, Edgar Cayce obviously was born in Hopkinsville. His beginnings were actually fairly humble. He struggled in school a bit. He went in search of kind of guidance for that. Actually, let me step back for a moment. His original opportunity was actually him just taking time to himself, walking in the woods, and he was visited by what he believed to be an angel. He saw the silhouette of a woman. He believed he saw a silhouette of what would be wings behind her, and she told him that she would offer him the ability to help. He asked for the ability to help in healing, and specifically to help in healing children was his ask at that point in time. Mind you, this is when he himself was a young child. So, you know, he would want to help people in his own age group and have that affinity with them. But that was kind of his original interaction with the spirit world, as far as I'm aware. Beyond that, though, that's when, you know, he kind of went back to just his normal day-to-day life. He was struggling a bit in school. His father was a bit of a taskmaster, as many fathers were in that era. So he was, you know, really diligent in trying to get Edgar to learn the information that he needed to be successful and pass his classes, again, as any father would. But in one evening, they were having particular struggles about spelling some words, and Cayce got a download, as I refer to it, but received a message that if he would just rest for a while, that they would be able to help him. So he told his father, give me just a couple of minutes, let me rest and relax, and I'll come back and I'll be able to do this. And his father gave him that opportunity, and he went and he slept on the books, which is the very popular story that we've all heard about Edgar Cayce sleeping on the books. I have a joke about it, but I'll save that for later. But yeah, so he took that opportunity. He came back, and his father wasn't even actually that pleased, because he kind of thought he was playing with him a little bit. Like, maybe you were just faking that you didn't know how to spell these words, because how magically now you can spell all these things that just a little bit ago you had no knowledge of.
0: Right.
1: But his mother, from my understanding, was a bit softer of a personality, a little bit more encouraging for him. He, again, returned back to everyday life, made his way through. He ended up moving from Hopkinsville to Bowling Green. He became a photographer. He actually had quite a few different interests. His interest in religion, though, he was always a very, very strict Christian, was his belief system. That's how he was raised. He read the Bible from front to back on an annual basis, just to keep that information fresh in his mind. So that was the path for him. As time went on, though, and he received more of his readings and had more of these, well, his readings, but just all of the interactions that he would have with his guides and who was giving him that information, he realized that it was about unity. It wasn't just about one religion. And that's when he started to, within his readings, even mention and be more open to things. He talked about resurrection. He actually was, reincarnation rather. He was terrified of that because to that point in time, reincarnation was not widely accepted. Resurrection. And there was only one who was able to do that. And it should not have been a mortal man, right? So he felt very nervous to talk about these things and to embrace them. But he stood behind also the message that he was receiving. And that kind of laid the groundwork for what we know. He continued to do readings. He had such a giving heart and he wanted to help so much. And he was the forerunner of holistic health as we know it today, kind of to your point of posers and everybody jumping on the bandwagon.
0: Right.
1: And unfortunately, especially in this day and age of AI, you see so much just tossed out there that people have just plugged into AI. But he did his readings and he stuck to them even at the risk of his own health. Like they told him, you're doing too many readings, you're wearing yourself thin. He didn't want to let anybody down. So he continued to do the readings, literally thousands of readings. I've actually been very fortunate. I did grow up here in the Virginia Beach area. My mother grew up in Norfolk, Virginia, which is just one town over. She always had an awareness of Edgar Cayce. And I think I shared this with you, but my mother taught us from a young age that the reason our family was rooted in Virginia Beach is because Cayce had said it was a safe place when earth changes happen and that we should remain here. And that kind of that thinking propelled me to stay here with my roots, but also to go out in exploration of the world, because I think it's also very important to understand the importance of travel and getting out there so that you can meet the people that you're supposed to meet. If you keep yourself pigeonholed into just one corner of the world, you're going to limit your opportunities to connect with your soul family that you're meant to meet within this lifetime. So I'm just a huge advocate for that particular piece of it. Cayce had the interest in the travel because of his previous incarnations. He believed he had, in one of his lifetimes, he was a high priest in Egypt by the name of Rata. So he would, you know, have a very strong affinity to Egypt. And that was actually where the roots of Edgar Cayce's ARE travel and tour, sorry, it's on this side, started, was with Hugh Len Cayce in 1963, wanting to prove out his father's theories and readings and go and visit these places that his father had talked about. And to your point, Mary Ellen, these are things that he shared and knew well before there was any ability to jump online and research what's happening in Egypt, what's the Sphinx looks like, what's under its paw. Like he spoke freely about these things with the knowledge of having been there, despite the fact that he would have had no ability to have done that within his own life. And I think that's powerful. And that's part of his legacy that I believe is just as vital in carrying on as the holistic health, which is also another thing that is near and dear to my heart, because I do think our earth gives us everything we need. We've a bit overcomplicated it. And he tried to teach us that very long ago before Big Pharma came in.
0: Right. I use a similar measure is any photographs that were taken before, I don't know, 2000. To me, they're a lot less apt to be doctored. And same thing. I just think that his readings and all of the information that came through are so much more unadulterated. But they stood the test of time too. You know, a lot of things have come to fruition, like his prediction about Bimini, about, part of Atlantis would start to show up there, and they have discovered that. You know, so I just can only wait for more. I think that's really exciting. But there's tons and tons of books and information about his readings online. But I would recommend, if people can, become a member of the ARE. It's not very much. I think it's under $100. But then you get newsletters or magazines, really nice magazines. But you get a discount on any events that you do at the center, and then you can search the readings. Because there's just, would you know what the volume is of the readings?
1: I don't know the exact count. I'm not a bluffer, so I'm not going to make a number for you. But there are literally thousands of readings, which is why the readings are in a numbered system. Should anyone go onto the website and start to go through the readings, you will see they're all numbered. That numbering system relays who the reading was for, because he gave readings for so many people, and obviously that was privatized. So there's a little bit of method to the madness when you see all those numbers attached to the readings. And if you've seen people post Edgar Cayce readings online, you'll often see the little numbers behind it. That would help you cue in on which reading you're looking for to find out where that particular little quote came from. Because oftentimes what we see is just the smallest excerpt of a much larger reading. Mm-hmm. And we'll, you know, just see one line that gets shared of it. But mm-hmm. I think sometimes it's important to understand the why behind that message.
0: Right, the context.
1: So we need the full reading. Yeah.
0: Mm-hmm. Yeah. And because you could search a particular crystal, you could search an ailment, you could search a location.
1: Absolutely.
0: It's really interesting
1: being a search and even a phrase search. There's actually a couple of different search options. You can go into the advanced search. So if you know an exact phrase you're looking for, or if you have a particular ailment, mm-hmm. you can go in and see, are there readings that are going to help me with my particular ailment? Mm-hmm. And there is a wealth of information there. And if you're struggling to find information in our readings, you can reach out to our customer service team, and they are phenomenal at helping with that. There's actually a smaller kind of sub portion of the team that specifically does help with medical readings. And I will just share a quick anecdotal story. On the tour that we just led in France, mm-hmm. Our guide there in France, the boots on the ground gentleman who was with us, had history with the ARE. When he was young, he had wrote in from Spain. Well before the internet, he physically had to write a letter, mailed it into the ARE. He was dealing with a health issue at that point in time. And he, a couple weeks later, got the response from the ARE telling him, hey, here's what you should do. Here's what the KC readings recommend for your ailment. He implemented their suggestions, and it did indeed work for him. And he shared that with our whole group and how profound it was for him to have been assigned to our group. And I just love little synchronicity, so I had to share that. And
0: oh, they're amazing.
1: I know. The help that we do.
0: Some of the synchronicities can border on miraculous, truly. It's amazing. One of the things that he was really big at prescribing was castor oil packs. Okay. And if anybody would go to the internet today, there are people that are not even aware probably of the KC readings, but that are talking about how awesome castor oil is for everything, from regrowing your eyelashes to stomach aches to getting rid of, you know, different pains and different things. And it's really, it's just one of those things. And who would have really thought? And I think that the health readings really kind of keep that alive, that people really do look at that more. But highly recommend for what my mother used to say, it's good for what ails you.
1: Absolutely. And I agree with what you just said about seeing it become so popular again now. And it's like, Casey was telling us that a long time ago.
0: Yeah, I know. So tell us about the trip that you just came off of. That's just one of the many tours that Edgar Casey does, your organization. So I want to talk about that. And then we've got so much to get into. Some of the ones that are coming up, but they're not all. Some of them are at the center as well, too. So tell us about France.
1: So we just came back from a sacred pilgrimage to France. So on that particular journey, it was very Christian focused. And even with a Catholic lean, I myself am Catholic. So that was A-okay with me. But again, we are always open to all religions. So I just want to preface the rest of the tour and information in our visits with the fact that, again, it's always about unity and bringing in all religions, even though we visited sites that are from the Catholic religion belief system. All spirituality is important, and we should all embrace all belief systems and all spiritualities.
0: Right.
1: Our connection with Source is individual and sacred, and mm-hmm. I think that's all that needs to be said there. Mm-hmm. So having said that, we did have a phenomenal tour opportunity. We started our tour in Paris. We got to go to Sacré-Cœur Basilica, which is the Sacred Heart of France. It is on their highest elevation there in Paris, Montmartre. I might be mispronouncing that, so I'll just own that. But it was just a wonderful experience there. From there, we also had an opportunity to visit Sainte-Chapelle. We went to Chartres, France, which was actually one of my personal favorite pieces of the journey. Mm-hmm. If you're not familiar with the Chartres Cathedral, it was actually the first church that was venerated for the Virgin Mary. And is for her honor. Because mm-hmm. of that fact, the Catholic Church is big on having holy relics. They have what is believed to be the veil of the Virgin Mary there at the Chartres Cathedral. So it was just very powerful as a woman, but really for everyone to be in that sacred space that was just divine feminine energy. I personally absolutely adored that. Mm-hmm. And to share a little synchronicity between the ARE and Chartres, France, our labyrinth here in Virginia Beach, if you ever do happen to come and visit us, Marilyn, I know you have, but I'm inviting everyone. If you ever do come and visit, we have a labyrinth here that you are always welcome to come and walk and do meditations on. It is right at the top of the hill at the base of the hospital building. And our labyrinth is actually designed very similar to the labyrinth in Chartres, which was one of the first labyrinths that was built in a religious structure.
0: Wow.
1: So visiting that was pretty exciting. We actually got to do a meditation. Now the labyrinth is inside of the church, so the church at this point does have seats over top of the labyrinth. Mm-hmm. We were able to sit over top of their labyrinth area, and we did a individual meditations. We couldn't do a guided meditation because we were inside of the church, and obviously we respect sacred spaces. But just having that opportunity as a group, anytime you have like-minded people coming together, it raises the vibration of everybody. So I found that to be a very profound moment. And just to share another synchronicity, I know I have it on my shelf behind me because I brought them home and bought them. As we were leaving there, which I actually shared this on Facebook so everybody can see it was posted in real time, but as we were leaving, there's a gift shop. Now, of course, the gift shop's going to have the stuff they want you to buy as you're walking up to the register. But as I approached the register, sitting perfectly next to each other right at the register, which I stopped and took a picture of, was this. Well, maybe you can't see it. But their cards in regards to the labyrinth, which were printed in multiple different languages.
0: Uh-huh.
1: It talks about their labyrinth, even shows it. So you can kind of see how similar it is to our labyrinth here at the ARE. And sitting right directly next to it was this little candle with the dove.
0: Yeah.
1: If we take a mundane approach, is the dove a symbol of peace for the whole world? Yes, of course it is. But I always like to see wonder in the mundane moments of life. And I saw this absolutely as a synchronistic sign that we were in the right place where we were meant to be in that moment when I saw, for those who are not aware, this almost identical symbol of the dove with the peace branch is part of our ARE logo.
0: We can see it behind you.
1: Yeah, I was about to say, I'm pointing the wrong shoulder because I'm on flip camera, but yes. So it was just really cool to have the opportunity to experience that and to just see it sitting there. I kind of pointed it out to everybody who was standing in the gift shop with me. I got my phone out. I took a picture of it, and I was like, you know what? Those have to come home with me now. And I picked them both up and bought them.
0: Well, symbolism is the language on the other side.
1: Absolutely.
0: That's really how spirit communicates with us.
1: Absolutely.
0: Or one of the best and biggest ways. So that's really great.
1: Yes, certainly. I always kind of consider it little winks from the universe, tells you you're going in the right path and doing the right things.
0: Right.
1: So that was Chartres. Beyond that, we also had the opportunity to visit the Church of the Lady of the Miraculous Medal. So if you're not familiar with that, Vision appeared. She was told to format and make these tiny metal symbols and to give them out to be a blessing to others. And in giving them, it would be a blessing to herself as well. Mm-hmm. She entered into sainthood, and they actually still house her remains inside the church. She is one of many that the Catholic Church has that have not degraded as time has gone on. You can actually still see her on display there in the church.
0: Wow.
1: So we were able to go there and stay for a mass. We actually got to attend mass there. So that was a very special moment as well.
0: Mm-hmm. Let me ask a question. I know that according to, sort of the understanding is that Mary Magdalene went to France after Jesus's death. Did his mother as well?
1: I'll be honest. I don't know the answer to that, and I don't want to misspeak. I do know that they believe she has appeared. One of our other visits, many of these visits were about Marian apparitions. We did also have the opportunity to visit Lourdes, and that is where Bernadette Subaru, who is very widely known, and if she isn't, there's tons of content out there, guys. If you remember Unsolved Mysteries, they even did an episode about her once upon a time. But Bernadette Subaru had an appearance of the Virgin Mary, and I think that is a wonderful alignment with Casey's experience, because as Casey was a child and his wish was to help children, Bernadette Subaru was a child when that apparition appeared to her. And her accounting of that was that the Virgin Mary appeared to her as a young teenager in her same age range. So, and she did not understand what Immaculate Conception was. She was just, you know, a normal everyday town girl. But that's how she described the woman. She did not know her as the Virgin Mary. She was announcing that she had seen a young teenage girl and that it was the Immaculate Conception without knowing what she was even talking about. And as they dug in on the situation, it would become revealed that the belief is that it was the Virgin Mary that appeared to her and appeared to her on a few other occasions as well there. One of the things I appreciate about Bernadette's story is if she didn't see her, she was very honest about that. She was not a bluffer, and that aligns very closely with my own self. So I appreciate the fact that when they would say, oh, you know, look up and see if you see her, and she was like, she's not there.
0: Just very matter-of-factly,
1: yeah.
0: I just checked, and it did say, according to common belief, that the Virgin Mary did, his mother, did die in Turkey, that she stayed over there. But those appearances would be in her resurrected self or her spirit.
1: Correct. Yes, ma'am.
0: Yeah. That, and there's so many people there. What was it like seeing all the people who came for healings and everything?
1: So I will actually say I'm glad that you did bring that up. For myself personally, that was one of the most profound moments. Obviously, I enjoyed the experience in Chartres, but it was very humbling. Matter of fact, we did a meditation there in Lourdes as well. And after our meditation, that was a guided meditation because we were in an outside area and we were able to. After we finished our meditation there, we did kind of a round circle and allowed everybody to share what were they feeling in that moment. And my statement was, I just felt very humble, right? As you're looking around at all of these people with a vast array of different health conditions, many people being pushed in wheelchairs, and you see them with troubles so much greater than your own.
0: Oh, yeah.
1: And you realize that through all of that, they're there because they have hope still. Yeah. And that was incredibly humbling for me of just recognizing that's that faith of a mustard seed. That's the power of belief in something that keeps hope and keeps people going when otherwise they might give up. And I think in our world today, that's so necessary.
0: Yeah, the people that I've seen in some of the videos, they can barely make it to the, you know, and they try to get there on their own, and, you know, that they really are, you know, in dire need of healing and come just because they believe and they want to make that connection, and it is really beautiful. You talked about the relics. I also grew up Catholic, and the relic thing is really interesting because you get there and then sometimes it's like, you know, the tiniest little itty bitty bone of a finger of somebody. But it is really cool to think, you know, is that really? I don't know who actually verifies these things, but tell us about the veil. Was it a piece of cloth? What did it look like?
1: It was. So we actually got very fortunate, and I'm basing this off of the information provided to us by our guide.
0: Okay.
1: But when you view the veil, it's obviously behind big iron gates inside of a glass enclosure. It is folded up. So the veil itself, they explained to us, is actually a very long rectangular piece of material, but it's folded up so that when you see it as a square, right?
0: Okay.
1: However, because it's behind these big iron gates and because it's in this glass enclosure, there's a lot of reflection and it's near to impossible to get a solid picture of it. Like you can try from all these different angles and there's just always a glare that kind of obscures your photo. Mm-hmm. Our tour guide said she had been playing around with different lights and she finally figured out that if she gets, you know, like the little mini mag lights, how you can spin them and it goes into a very direct beam, or you can spin it out and it'll go into a wider beam. Mm-hmm. So she did a very focused beam of light and she was able to illuminate just inside of the case and light up the actual square of the veil itself for us. And her accounts, she said for many years she watched so many people come and go from there with disappointed faces because they came to see it and then they couldn't get a solid picture or get a clear vision of it. And she told us that we were very fortunate to be among those in her tour group because she even only recently had figured out how to get a light that could illuminate it well enough for everybody to see. So I actually was able to capture some photos with her help of her holding the light and keeping it illuminated for our group. Everybody was able to get some photos of it that wanted to. But that was a really neat experience too.
0: It's amazing. I've got it up online here and it's in a beautiful case with angels holding it.
1: Mm-hmm.
0: But did people talk about after the meditations, did they get messages or did they get, what types of things did people experience?
1: So I want to be sensitive to not sharing people's personal information.
0: Sure.
1: So I'm just going to kind of speak about that broadly. We did have one individual on our tour who said she received messages from her father. We had another individual on our tour who received a message from a child that had passed. And beyond that, there were just profound moments where people just felt that warmth and that energy. One of the biggest compliments, I believe, in our post-tour surveys is the camaraderie that everybody felt. They truly felt unified as a group, which is one of the reasons it's so lovely to travel in a group with like-minded individuals, because you can have these open conversations. You can share these experiences with each other and build together as a community instead of, you know, oftentimes, if you're traveling with people who are not like-minded, they might kind of pshaw or view you a bit woo-woo and discredit your beliefs. And as I mentioned before, I believe beliefs to be very personal and sacred.
0: Right. Yes, absolutely. He was really big on talking about reincarnation. And it stands to reason that some of us may have had lives in some of the areas that you've gone to. So it would, you know, reason that they might have breakthroughs or memories or different things. I mean, even with Jesus and Mary Magdalene and some of the people from the Catholic Church, again, a recollection of knowing them or being there around that time. And I could see how that would, being there would actually really help to kind of bring in those memories as well.
1: Absolutely. And that's one of the reasons that it was a perfect position for me when I saw the opportunity to join the ARI. My experience in the travel industry, that's something I've always had a strong belief in. There are so many accounts where people have visited a location for the very first time. Their foot touches soil in a new country that they've never been to at all, and they're just overcome with emotion, and they get choked up or even fully cry. And there's a connection. There's something that causes that emotional reaction from you when you visit these places. And I think that that's another reason that it's so important to get out there, because you may not, many of us don't have awareness of all of our previous lives, right? So when you put yourself out there, it's just every opportunity to learn. Matter of fact, there is a Casey reading, and I won't tell you that I can quote the number, but that is one of his quotes about travel specifically, is that there is a lot to learn through travel. So he believed in that as well.
0: I kind of, even the best analogy that I could think of is if you were to drive by the house where you lived when you were little, you might see it and go, oh, now I remember this or that, or a pleasant memory or maybe a not so pleasant memory. And those may be good to revisit for different reasons. And same thing when you are doing these sacred travel places where you're drawn to go, you can kind of look into some of your past lives or things that you're drawn to and things like that too. So this is a perfect time to go to break so we can pick right up talking about reincarnation. So tell everybody where they can find out more about the ARE and the tours that you guys do.
1: Certainly. So just going to edgarcasey.org, and I'm going to spell it out for everybody just to make sure you get the Casey part correct. It's just E-D-G-A-R-C-A-Y-C-E, and then, of course, .org. That'll take you to our main page. I encourage everyone to start your journey there. Then, of course, for my own purposes, I will also, of course, tell our tours, which is just quite simply edgarcasey.org/tours. But there are so many phenomenal events that happen here all the time, as you mentioned earlier. We have conferences. We have free lectures every afternoon at 3:30 that people can attend. Some of those are available online. So even if you're not here local to Virginia Beach, go and look on the site. If you see the little play arrow next to one of our daily lectures, that cues you in that that one's going to be available online. So we try to make it as accessible as we can to everybody, regardless of where you're at. But if you can come here and visit, We love that. They do daily tours of the visitor center. We have an absolutely gorgeous meditation room on the top level that overlooks the ocean, has wonderful crystals. If you can't see, I'm also big on crystals and energy.
0: Yes.
1: So my vibe. So I always find that room incredibly peaceful and just a wonderful space.
0: Okay.
1: And that's free and open to the public if people want to come and visit. And our library will be reopened very soon too. So lots of ways to explore it.
0: So EdgarCasey.org. All right. Stay tuned, everybody. We'll be back in just a few minutes.

0: Hello, friends. My name is David Trotter. I'm the founder and publisher of Awakened Magazine, and we are deeply honored to collaborate with Mary Ellen Popick, the Sanctuary Network, and Spirit Fest Expos. 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And of course, we have our own expo right here in Southern California every year. 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It'll pop right up. 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

0: back, everyone, to the Sanctuary for Mind, Body, and Spirit. We are talking today with Travel and Tours Manager of the Edgar Cayce Association for Research and Enlightenment, that's the ARE, Samantha Erb. So thank you again for being with us. We're talking about, you just came back from a sacred tour of France, which was amazing, and talking about the different types of spiritual connections that we make on the sacred travel and some of the reincarnation sort of nudges or remembrances that we might get when we visit some of these ancient sites. But Edgar Cayce really spoke a lot about healing. We talked about that, and reincarnation and the afterlife. Tell us about, and we gave the website earlier, edgarcayce.org. We can go to the tab for the different events. What are some of the other sacred sites that you go to where you've had really I don't want to say great experiences. That doesn't seem enough. Where you've just had really profound visits to.
1: So, specific to the ARE, I just joined the organization as the Travel and Tours Manager last December, so I have not been here for the ARE tours. I could speak to my personal travel and where I've had profound experience. Matter of fact, when you mentioned Bimini, my eyes lit up a bit because I've been there. But I would say, just earlier this year, one of the other tours that I was really excited about was our Southwest Adventures tour, where they went out to like Pueblo Bonita and Chaco Canyon area, and just recognizing the true age of our own country. And we oftentimes think we have to travel so far to find these ancient civilizations. We don't give credit for the civilizations that existed here. We have our own cave dwellings. We have our own, rock paintings that you can go and see that will open up your mind to many different things when you see, because as we talked about symbolism being how spirits communicate with us, before written language, there was oral tradition and there was drawings, right? That's how you communicated and that's how you shared your story. So I find it very intriguing, some of the cave paintings that you can find inside of our cave dwellings right here in the United States. So I thought that was a very profound journey that was led by Greg and Laura Little, which are absolutely

0: absolutely phenomenal people. They've led quite a few tours, and they come and speak here at the ARE quite frequently. But I thought that was a really neat opportunity that everybody had, because again, it is about all belief systems and recognizing that shared unity. Our very next tour actually is going to be leaving September 28th. That is going to Machu Picchu in Peru. And Karen Wright, who does some of our past life regression trainings here at the ARE, will actually be hosting that along with Nancy Teaberry. And their intention is to lead past life regressions at the top of Machu Picchu. Wow. That will be an incredibly powerful experience for everybody to have. For our future tours, I've got a ton of great ideas. I want us to do an ancient oracles tour that would visit Turkey and Greece, visit the Oracle at Delphi, Didym in Turkey, Didym being second only to the Oracle at Delphi. And if you really consider it, while we use different words throughout time and eras, Casey was an oracle, right? He was receiving the information and sharing it forward, which is exactly what the oracles did in their time frame. So I think that there is a solid connection there. Having those experience, or having those experiences and having the chance to visit them. I have been to the Oracle at Didym. I have not personally made it to Delphi yet, but it's high on my list of places to go for my personal travels. And I think it would be a lovely tour to put together and offer that opportunity for the ARE. We have intentions to go to India for a holy festival. One of our very exciting opportunities, we talked about Edgar Casey and his life, is actually next March would have been, or would be, his 150th birthday. And we will be taking a tour along with Corinne Casey and her mother, Leslie Casey, leading that tour for us to Hopkinsville. We'll actually be based out of Nashville so that we have a nice landing spot for everybody and can still have some fun and enjoy it too. Doing daily tours to Hopkinsville and then also to Bowling Green to kind of walk the streets where he would have walked during his time frame living in Bowling Green. And then there in Hopkinsville, we actually have a very close partnership with the Hopkinsville Museum, and they're going to be working with us. They do an annual Casey Days celebration every year around his birthday, and they're super excited to have us come out and be a part of that for the 150th. So all of that information is available on our site. If anybody has any interest in joining us, that proves to be a wonderful experience for everybody, and that will get you to the roots, to understanding the beginning of Casey's life.
1: So to find out more, people would go to edgarcasey.org, all events and activities, and then is it on there?
0: So when you get to the edgarcasey.org website, you'll see there's a submenu on the left-hand side. Under events and activities, you can actually expand it. It'll have a little plus sign next to it. Once you expand that list under events and activities, you'll see the link to travel and tours.
1: Okay.
0: A little further down the list, actually, will be specifically travel and tours. If you're not a fan of a lot of clicks, I totally understand that too. So in that case, just put in the edgarcasey.org/tours, and that will jump you directly to our tours page. We do have a couple others that we're going to be adding. You talked about the fact of Casey being the forerunner of holistic health. One of our tours that will be posted very soon, we're kind of buttoning up, making the arrangements on it for next year. We're going to be visiting Canada. And as part of that, we'll be going to Lake Louise, Banff, Jasper. Lake Louise has a strong Archangel Michael connection, a vortex connection. That's a ley line convergence point. So lots of exciting things with that visit. But one of the reasons I am excited for it as well is we will have a First Nations individual come and take us on a medicine walk through the Sundry, which was where they would have went and collected their medicine for their holistic health. So we'll be learning directly from them how they lived off of the land and what their health looked like, treating themselves fully holistically without a doctor or anybody sharing that information, just what they passed down generationally from one person to the next. So I think that's a really exciting opportunity to reconnect with the holistic health side of the Casey's organization.
1: How many people usually are on the tours?
0: It can vary. Our Egypt tour is our flagship journey. It goes every single year. And as I mentioned earlier, that is where our tour started back in 1963 with Hugh Lynn Casey. That actually was a very long tour. I want to say it was 32 days long. I might be wrong. Exactly. Yes, it was an extremely long tour, and it encompassed a lot. But the main draw and the focus of the whole excursion was to visit Egypt. And we actually, to this day, still use the same company, and the same family still owns that same company that helped him as he started this. So I think it's really cool that we have such a long-standing relationship with the tour company that takes care of us there in Egypt.
1: Mm-hmm.
0: And just speaks to the safety as well. We have not had any incidents or anything of that nature, especially in our current environment. Some people have, you know, asked if there's a reason to be concerned. And we've had a wonderful success rate. And Egypt technically is just outside of where our conflict areas are currently. So we have kind of hope and pray for.
1: And that's the best way to go is with people that are familiar with the area. So I think going on a tour of Egypt is definitely the best way to go if you've not been before. How many were on your trip to France?
0: So on our trip to France, we had 23 total, I want to say, including the guides and everything.
1: That's not huge. That's a nice size.
0: No, and that it's nice to be in that size because it allows us the opportunity to have those more private moments. You know, if we walked into a church and wanted to take over their entire space to do a guided meditation or even a silent meditation, that would not be well received, right? So we want to always be respectful. So it is nice. And again, you can build that true unity and camaraderie. Now, having said that, our Egypt tours, especially in the day and age when John Van Auken was leading them, I've heard that those reached well over 50 individuals. So my hope and goal is to get those numbers back when, you know, as time goes on, we're working to elevate the tours and bring more awareness to them. So I fully appreciate you having me on today. Because it is an important piece of the journey, and I think it's an important piece for each of us for our spiritual journeys. You've mentioned a little bit ago about reincarnation and having that feeling as though you've been there or you've experienced a place before. And I think the reason that's so important for all of us to be open to those experiences is when we can look backwards and learn from what we might have already experienced, we can understand what are the lessons we need to learn in this life? What are lessons that we've already learned? And we can kind of put that weight down. That's not ours to carry any longer. And it helps us form a more clear path forward for happiness and enlightenment in this lifetime.
1: Right. I have an interesting connection to reincarnation because all of my life I felt drawn to it. And then sometimes, as I got older, I would go to readers and I would say, oh, I really feel like I need to know my past lives. And I'd get a lot of pushback and they'd say, well, why is it so important that you know? And the best way that I could explain it was that I felt like that I packed 6 suitcases to come into this life. And then when I got here, only 5 suitcases came off the conveyor belt. And I couldn't remember exactly what was in that 6th suitcase. I just knew it was really important. Right. So I always, you know, just kind of held out. And then finally, it was just like the dam burst once I kind of got a little bit. And then I actually started studying reincarnation with Dr. Walter Semkew, who I talked about in other shows, who found that when he could match people that were alive today in politics or like celebrities, you know, like in Hollywood, with who they were maybe like in the late 1700s or 1800s, and he would get it confirmed either through other psychics or Kevin Ryerson. He then, you know, he could make these, so that was more than one confirmation. He found that there was 10 different points of similarities that people might have if they were reincarnated from one lifetime to another. And one of them is their soul group, that often were around other people from our soul group, but locations were also similar too. You know, sometimes the way we look, the way you hold your hands, even your feet, your writing styles, it was really very interesting. So then once I got into that, then, you know, I started looking into, you know, other lifetimes where I lived and things like that. And then I had sometimes things would come up in my life now that I would have completely forgotten about. And then I might go like use the analogy of going by your old house. Yeah. Something comes up and you just kind of, it was a time or a place or, you know, a season that you just really didn't forget about and haven't really leaned into in a while. Right. But then when you do, it's really neat to go there. And then I think if there can be things in this lifetime I've forgotten, how much in past lives have we forgotten that we really might be able to use that information, or that still might be a little sore, you know, right, when you go back and visit it, that you can kind of smooth that out. And again, like you said, add to where we're going in this lifetime and make it a more positive, or, you know, an upward trajectory for our spiritual growth and evolvement. Because that's really why those of us who are drawn to it are doing it, is for our own spiritual growth and for those of others. You and I definitely are trying to make it, you know, so that more people can also have those opportunities.
0: Absolutely. And I love what you just shared about the suitcase analogy, because that kind of is in alignment with what I was trying to explain with us. Sometimes maybe that suitcase didn't come with you because that wasn't yours to carry anymore.
1: Right.
0: Maybe you were done with that particular lesson, and it's okay to put that weight down and free yourself up for something new in this incarnation.
1: And I don't know if anybody has ever done work where they've gone to meet their soul guide or their, you know, your guides, basically.
0: Yep.
1: And I have heard multiple people tell me that they were able to kind of make a connection to see their guides, but they won't show them their face. Mm. And I think that was kind of the similar thing with the suitcase. I wasn't ready to know what was in it.
0: Right.
1: And again, some of it I already didn't need. I'd already,
0: right,
1: you know,
0: right,
1: I packed it just in case and I didn't need it. But there is going to be things. Again, a great opportunity when we've got the catalyst of actually being in the energy of these places to really open up something huge. You know, we would have a download or a memory, or, you know, even the connection, meeting other people there,
0: right,
1: and things like that. But I wanted to go back to the Southwest tour. I literally just came back from New Mexico yesterday, and I knew I would like it there. I've been to Sedona only once, and again was blown away by Sedona, but they don't call it the land of enchantment for nothing. It is so amazing there, but as much as I saw, we went up to, it's called Abiquiu, that's where George O'Keefe, the artist, had a ranch up there, and just learning about, you know, the local information, and then I started to really dig deep into the ancient history. I now understand people do not need to go to Egypt to know true ancient culture. It's there. And I think that's really underrated that we've got that. So are they going to be repeating that Southwest tour again?
0: I believe we will. My goal is that we have at least one domestic tour each year, and then our international tour. So for next year, our domestic tour is the Hopkinsville for his 150th. But I greatly believe we will be revisiting. There's so many more destinations that we can look into that are
1: sure.
0: I'd love for us to go to Mount Shasta in California as well. I think that would be a really powerful opportunity for us. So more to come. As I like to say, where to next? I have a ton of ideas of some really cool opportunities for us. I will say, not just my own ideas, the ARE has been doing these previously. Matter of fact, Greg and Laura Little also had an Ohio Mounds tour where they went through Ohio and visited some of the mound structures that are there as well that they helped us with. So there has already been a focus on our domestics, and I only want to grow that. I want to make sure that we respect and honor what we have here at home in addition to expanding our horizons.
1: I know I have. I'm just looking for it to see where it is on my bookshelf here. It's a big book about the ruins, and Greg Little was able to document all of the ruins, or, you know, as many as that he was able to in the United States, and it's a fantastic book.
0: Yeah.
1: And so he is a really very knowledgeable person.
0: Absolutely.
1: So that's very important to study those, too. Those really old mounds in Ohio, I think, may even be older than we think.
0: Right.
1: So, yeah. And that's, yeah, just being open to that. But I'm looking here where the oldest human remains in the USA, and it was White Sands, New Mexico, footprints dating back 23,000 years. And then Montana, there was also a very old one there, and then the Yukon. You know, I'm sure things are really well preserved, but I just think that things were not preserved. You know, it's not like there was a pyramid there, really, to save.
0: Right.
1: And then I think it just kind of gets kind of swept under the rug. We think history is 200 or 300 years old and not 23,000, right, but it is. Even here in Florida, Right. There was a bog that they found bodies had been preserved in, a peat bog on the coast over near Cape Canaveral, and they're over 8,000 years old, and they're so well preserved that they even still have brain matter, and they have, you can see the weave on their clothes. They are preserved well enough. They have three different types of different weaves. But so all of this is right here if we would just look. So,
0: absolutely.
1: But that's why going with somebody, I'm sorry.
0: I was just going to say, unfortunately, our current history has overwritten a lot of the older history of the United States. And I think it's very important that we recognize and embrace that as part of history. Anybody who's a bit of a history buff like myself knows if we don't learn from history, we're doomed to repeat it. So it's so incredibly important that we take the time to recognize and learn about those ancient cultures and what we can learn from them.
1: Yeah, I know Laura, Greg and Laura Little, as we said, and I know Jim Vieira is going to be leading one of your tours to Egypt later. Yeah, he's a fan favorite here at the sanctuary. Who else are leading some of the tours that you've got?
0: So on our France tour, I actually was joined by John Chatat, who has a YouTube channel, Edgar Cayce World. He also comes and speaks here at the ARE. He's also with Contemporary Cayce of Canada, and they even do a retreat in Montreal that'll be coming up September 11th to the 13th. So if anybody's in the Canada region and interested in attending, that retreat is out there too. So he has been part of the ARE for a great many number of years. He's very well respected here. And he's who was our spiritual guidance and leading the meditations when we were doing the France tour. So it was very nicely balanced, and we got some wonderful compliments on that. Beyond that, we have opportunities. Actually, you mentioned Mark Anthony. We are looking at him potentially for a tour in the future, so more to come on that.
1: We love him, yes.
0: Yeah, David Childress is interested in our Egypt Eclipse tour for next year. So for the eclipse.
1: Oh, talk about that for just a minute.
0: Ah, I would love to. So that is going to be a true luxury journey. So you do need to be mentally prepared for the fact that it is a luxury journey. We have chartered out to private, the Dahabayas, but well, for all intents and purposes, we'll say a yacht. Recognize that as though the traditional Egyptian sailing ships. And we have two of them chartered out, so it will only be our group on board those yachts. And they will be taking us, we will have an opportunity to watch the eclipse directly there in Luxor. And for a society that worshiped the sun, it's just an amazing opportunity. And since that is our flagship journey visiting Egypt, the opportunity for us to kind of have this culmination of one of the longest eclipse totality time frames, with it being over 6 minutes that it'll be in totality, it's just going to be an absolutely amazing
1: experience. Oh, sure. So and not only is it luxury because you guys stay at really nice places and you make sure that everybody is very comfortable, but this is the place to be in the world on that week. So that's why it's going to be a higher price, but when in your lifetime are you going to get to experience this again?
0: Absolutely.
1: Especially to see it in Egypt over the pyramids. That's going to be incredible. So tell us again, who's the guide for that one?
0: David Childress should be our guide.
1: Wow. Okay. Yeah. Okay. And then who else have you got? Who's doing the one to Italy and Rome?
0: So that one is still in negotiations for
1: okay.
0: us. Can't reveal that just
1: all right.
0: yet, but okay. There's some folks that we are looking at for that particular tour as well. That one actually has generated a lot of interest from the tour we just came back from. We've actually had people write in to our CEO asking for us to do a repeat of the leaders from the France tour because they had such a wonderful time.
1: Oh, nice.
0: I don't know that that's the path, but I do love that they felt that strongly about it, that they took the time to write in. It's always
1: you've also got Hawaii and the Lemuria tour.
0: Yes. Now, that is going to actually be led by our CEO, Christopher Naughton, and his partner, Valerie Jones. Once they arrive there, they'll be being joined by author Alan Cohen. They're also having a posse music artist, Karen Drucker. She leads retreats of her own that are always of a spiritual and a positivity lean. I have not personally attended one of her retreats, so I can't speak to that from firsthand knowledge. But she is wonderful singer, has a beautiful voice. She's going to be joining us to extend that Pazi music experience while they are there in Hawaii. And that is going to be a true luxury experience as well. That is staying at Grand Hyatt, Four Seasons. And it journeys between Kauai and Maui. So you'll get an opportunity to see two of the Hawaiian islands.
1: Wow. That's going to be amazing as well. So again, back to the readings and back to reincarnation. He touched on the afterlife quite a bit too, life between lives.
0: Yeah.
1: I'm wondering kind of if any of those things, stand out. You know, that we, because we don't reincarnate immediately. Well, maybe we do now as things are kind of speeding up.

0: Sagan's going through the different dimensions and how, as he started at the bottom, it was very shadowy figures, and then he saw figures that seemed a bit disformed, or maybe certain body parts were enlarged larger than they should be, just not quite shaped correctly. As he moved up, he saw them taking more of what we would consider a normal formation, and how he also saw in that reading or in his experience in that time, robed figures going upwards and coming downwards, and he believed all of that to be a portion of the afterlife that he was seeing. The reason that resonated with me and stuck with me is because as you learn about other cultures, and I've actually been working on an Iceland tour that we're going to push out to next year, but learning about Norse mythology and talking about the different realms that they believed in, there's a good bit of overlap of the different beings they believed in, the light elves, they had their own giant world. Mm-hmm. And you just wonder, do we see that overlap throughout time and throughout distance because we're all tapping into the same source?
1: Right, right.
0: And I find that so incredibly intriguing.
1: All right, when we come back, we're going to talk about Edgar Cayce and Akashic Records. But again, the website to find out more about EdgarCayce.org, Cayce. And look for the tour, look for the tab that is events, right?
0: Mm-hmm.
1: Sorry, I had it right here.
0: Activities on the left, and then once you expand that submenu, you'll see travel and tours.
1: There's so many great options and really nice prices, too. These are not, you know, these are doable. So anyway, okay, EdgarCayce.org. Everybody check it out. We'll be coming back from break in a few minutes, and we'll see you then.

0: Hello, friends. My name is David Trotter. I'm the founder and publisher of Awakened Magazine, and we are deeply honored to collaborate with Mary Ellen Popick, the Sanctuary Network, and Spirit Fest Expos. 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And of course, we have our own expo right here in Southern California every year. 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It'll pop right up. 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
1: Attention, ladies and gentlemen, on platform four, we have a tosser. Hey, tosser, you know it's wrong. You may think it doesn't matter, but every bit of litter gets noticed. Don't be a tosser. Put it in the bin.
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0: Hi, this is Lee Kernaghan here, and we're all heading for the mighty Tamworth Country Music Festival. It's on for 10 days, climaxing with the Country Music Awards of Australia. Hope to see you there.
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1: 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Attention, ladies and gentlemen, on platform 4. We have a tosser. Hey, tosser. You know it's wrong. You may think it doesn't matter, but every bit of litter gets noticed. Don't be a tosser. Put it in the bin. Good move.
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So what you gonna do? Do you wanna get out? What you gonna do? Do you wanna get out? So what you gonna do? Do you wanna get out? Come on.

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0: driver looks worriedly in a side mirror as a police officer approaches his car.
1: So you're going too fast.
0: The policeman has a double.
1: License, boys.
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and welcome to the show. This is Sean Eisen with you on the Mid-Morning Show on Radio 16, Newcastle's own. And to start the show off this week, we had Tommy Rowe with Jam Up and Jelly Tight. And now a song that's probably not quite as politically correct anymore. It's The Vapors with Turning Japanese out of 1980.

That was the Vapors saying we're all turning Japanese. This is ABBA with Mamma Mia. Not much more to say about that song. This is ABBA with Mamma Mia out of 1976.

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3: And before the break, we heard ABBA, the guys and gals, with Mamma Mia. And now we've got Angry Anderson. It's a track called Runaway out of 1986.

That was Angry Anderson, the former lead singer from Rose Tattoo, Australian band. This is this track coming up now. This is Bastille with Pompeii.

And that was Pompeii by Bastille, a very big hit for them, that one. Here's Bob Seger with Shakedown out of 1987.

0: heading home for lunch?
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5: 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How you going? Before the break, we heard Bob Seger with Shakedown out of 1987. Here's an episode of Chicken Man.
7: The Office of the Police Commissioner of Midland City. The maternal marauder, alias Mildred Harper, mother of the winged warrior, makes an important call.
8: This is the commissioner's office.
9: Good morning, Miss Helfinger. This is Mildred Harper.
8: It's Helfinger, and good morning to you, maternal marauder.
9: I would like to speak to the commissioner, please.
8: All right. Commissioner.
10: Yes, I am.
8: The maternal marauder is on the line.
10: The what?
8: The masked mother.
10: The masked mother?
8: The winged warrior's mommy.
10: Oh, yes, put her on, please.
8: All right.
9: Hello.
10: Good morning, masked mommy.
9: Good morning, Commissioner Norton. And why not make it Mildred?
10: If you insist.
9: Yes.
10: I do like Norton better.
9: Commissioner.
10: Yes, I am.
9: I would like to ask you something about my son, the winged warrior.
10: Yes, I don't know who he is, but I do know this.
9: Just how is he doing, Commissioner?
10: How is who doing what where?
9: My son, the winged warrior.
10: Oh, wonderful, just wonderful.
9: Fine.
10: He is Mr. Wonderful.
9: Well, then in that case, I'd like to talk to you about money.
10: Wonderful, but not great. Great is much better than wonderful, and that good he isn't.
9: But he is all that you expected in a crime fighter.
10: Let me say this.
9: He is, isn't he?
10: Let me say
9: isn't
10: this.
9: Isn't he?
10: Let me say...
9: Commissioner?
10: How much?
9: $1.50 an hour.
10: $1.25.
9: $1.
10: 75 cents. Aren't you going the wrong way?
9: No, 50 cents an hour. You are.
10: 25 cents an hour. What are you talking about?
9: 15 cents. What are you talking about?
10: 10 cents. The salary. We're paying the winged warrior.
9: A nickel. You're not paying the winged warrior a salary.
10: A penny. I'm not?
9: No. The winged warrior is paying you.
10: He is?
9: Yes, he is.
8: Yes, Commissioner.
10: Miss Helfinger, make a note that I've just negotiated for the winged warrior to pay us a penny an hour.
7: Well, who said crime fighting doesn't pay? And moreover, who would have thought that a chicken would throw a cent?

places as we'd like them to be. But you know what truth is? It's that little baby you're holding, and it's that man you fought with this morning, the same one you're going to make love with tonight.

That's Charlene with I've Never Been to Me. Charlene with I've Never Been to Me from 1982. I don't think she ever had another hit. I think that was it. I think that was the sort of the one big hit. She probably put out an album, I suppose. Don't know. I've only ever heard the one song from her anyway. Here's the Commodores with Night Shift out of 1985.

That was the Commodores singing about the night shift here on the Mid-Morning Show. And now we've got David Bowie, a track of his from the 80s. This is Modern Love. He, I think he filmed the film clip for this in Australia. He filmed a lot of film clips out here in 1983. I think he filmed this one as well.

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3: 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Ah, modern love, modern love. Here's Dire Straits with Money for Nothing out of 1985.

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That was Dire Straits with Money for Nothing. Here's Eileen Carey with Don't Get Me Wrong.

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0: 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I haven't seen one of those for a long time. 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Here's the Happy Mondays with 24-Hour Party People from 1987.